listening to WMBR in Cambridge, and this is Pipeline. In case you can't tell by the background music, which is by the Coffin Lids, by the way. Of course, the Pipeline, a traditional surf rock song. Coffin Lids recorded this, geez, I think over 40 years ago now. My name is Eric. Pipeline is a bi-weekly, or bi-monthly, or every other week show that comes to you 8 to 9 p.m. alternating Tuesday evenings. 617-253-8810. You can text that number if you'd like. 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This band is called Honey Cassette. You might have caught them at Nice Fest a few weeks ago. But they have a new single out called Peace of Mind, which is on their upcoming record, Intermittent Bursts of Light. And this is what Peace of Mind sounds like from Honey Cassette here on Pipeline.

And that's the Boston band called Mall Cops. That is off their new EP, which came out about a week ago, called 35 Millimeter Memories. Great name for a album. And we heard the song Make You Smile. They're a Boston band, and I think that record is out on Woolly Records. Before Mall Cops, we heard from Paper Tigers. Paper Tigers had a record a few years ago called Charmer, and they are following that up with a new record called East Coaster, which will be out, I think, later this August, this month. And we had a track that was passed along via email called Go Out, and Paper Tigers has made the rounds on, I think they played Boston Calling a couple years ago, actually. But yeah, they're up-and-coming band and sound pretty good there. And we started with another band that also reached out via email called Honey Cassette. They have a new track called Peace of Mind, and that is off their record, Intermittent Bursts of Light, which comes out in a week from today, Tuesday release, on August 11th, and they are also out of Boston. 617-253-8810. You can text that number if you would like. Email us, pipeline@wmbr.org, and you can also go to pipeline.wmbr.org to submit your music to this very show so that maybe we can listen to it and get it on air just for you and everybody else, of course. Jared Hazleton is a musician out of Whitefield, New Hampshire. A new collection of songs called Collected, actually, has been released, or is it going to be released this week, I think. And the opening track, or the opening single off of it, it's the middle track, third track of five. It's called Play the Victim, featuring Chris Finn. And you know what? Sounds really good. If you like Mark Kozelek, you might really like this song. This is Jared Hazleton with Play the Victim here on Pipeline.

A lovely collection of songs there. That latest song we just heard is from Nick Hansen, N-I-N-Y-C-H, excuse me. The Rose is the name of that, after Rosanna, the title character in that little love song. That's off the Desert Island Dozen, new from the Boston artist. That's a full-length record. It's a compilation of stuff being, or had been recorded and some released in the last 5 years or so. Before Nick Hansen, we heard from Jet Sparks. Jet Sparks out of Providence, Rhode Island. Self-titled record was just released a few days ago. And we heard the track Fine Alone from the Providence artist, whose moniker is for her name, Bridget Jet Mullen. First release was a while back, actually, and this is a follow-up, almost 10 years, I think, in the making. So very cool from Jet Sparks. Before Jet Sparks, we heard from Jared Hazelton out of Whitefield, New Hampshire. Play the Victim is the name of that off a song collection called Collected. And that gets us up to date, 617-253-8810. You can text that number, of course. Air Traffic Controller, a band you might have seen around town. They have a full record coming out in early 2027 called See No Evil. And this is one of the singles off of it called Going, Going, Gone from Air Traffic Controller here on WMBR's Pipeline.

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1: And you could be me? For just 1 hour.
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That funky little track is fittingly called Destabilization, off a record called This Is General Bonkers. General Bonkers passed along this very track and album themselves, and it is off a release that was released, I think, pretty recently. Yeah, released about a month and a half ago. And General Bonkers is part of the MIT community. He is a professor at MIT. And you can learn more about General Bonkers by going to track-blaster.com/WMBR. Click on the link next to General Bonkers' name or any of the artist's name that we're playing this evening. And it goes to their websites and maybe Bandcamp. And maybe if you want to check out more, maybe even buy a record, you could do that. Before General Bonkers, we heard from Slightly Used, great name for a band. They have another great name for an album called Pencil Rewind, which came out just last week. They're out of Westford, Vermont. They describe themselves as Courtney Love and Robert Smith had a baby. That's a tall order, but, you know, sounds pretty good. From Slightly Used, off Pencil Rewind, we heard the track Walk. And before that, we started with Air Traffic Controller with something off of their upcoming record called See No Evil. We heard the track Going, Going, Gone. Let's get back to the slow side of the show. Slow, but not exciting, but also exciting, I should say. Maggie Foley has a new single out called Dream Girl. Maggie is out of Boston, Massachusetts as well. And this is what it sounds like here on Pipeline.

That's Today Junior, a band out of Boston, singing about Boston. Werewolves of Boston is the name of that single. Following up their Keep On Pushing Me single. Both will be on their upcoming record, Stranger Days, which comes out on September 4th. Before that, we heard from Robert Samantha, a Portland artist, off the Get Well Soon record, which comes out next week. We heard the track House Arrest. Before that, Olivia Zegers, an artist from Chile who has relocated to Boston. A nice fun song about her twin brother called Taller. And we started the set with Maggie Foley, a track called Dream Girl, a new single from the Boston artist. All right, I'm going to leave you with one last track from the Jesus the Dinosaur, a new record called Nothing to the Branches. This is called Can't Say. I'll be back in a couple weeks. Have a good one. Bye-bye.

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1: You zebra? Oh, yeah. So can you hear? I was like, I feel like I'm not hearing myself. A little technical difficulty. This is WMBR Cambridge. Welcome to another episode of What's Your Weird? I am one of your hosts, DJ Punky Zebra. We are sharing the mic a little bit today with me and my other host, so I'll share it with her in one moment. We have two lovely guests today who I'm also excited to bring on the show. My guests, I know we asked you like 2 seconds ago, would you like to introduce yourselves with your DJ names?
2: Hello, I'm DJ Artie.
1: DJ Artie, I love that. How about you?
3: I'm DJ Ink Sack.
1: DJ Ink Sack. I like, was there a space between that or is that one word?
3: There is a space, yes.
1: DJ Ink Space Sack.
3: Yep.
1: Nice. And how about you?
4: So I'm your other host, Nikki Minasha. Also, as a note for today's episode, we will not be track blasting because unfortunately Track Blaster is down, if you're familiar with that. That's just a way for you to like keep track of our songs. You can always go to it post hoc if you're listening to this in the future at www.track-blaster.com, and you can see all the playlists there. But yeah, that's a little PSA, but I'm so excited for these guests. We have a brother of me and Punky Zebra, and the brother of the brother, the actual brother. And I just want to ask the question to, let's do DJ RD first, just to cut the tension. What's your weird?
2: I've been watching a lot of Twin Peaks recently, and I feel like that's very weird and has me saying weird references that people don't get. You get some of them.
1: Is it the first time you've seen the show, or is it a rewatch?
2: First time, yeah. I just finished the original run, which is like the first two seasons, and now I'm watching the like Twin Peaks The Return, which is the 2017 season. So it's very weird, and I feel like it's messing with my dreams and my social interactions.
4: Dude, that show is so good.
2: The owls are not what they seem.
4: The owls are not what they seem at all. David Lynch just, I think he spearheaded absurdity in TV shows, and he made that mainstream.
2: Oh, yeah, he was ahead of the curve on just being weird and normalizing weirdness and celebrating it, which is really cool.
4: That's the pinnacle of What's Your Weird.
1: I love
4: that. Fantastic. Okay, and DJ, what's
1: Ink Sack?
4: Ink Sack?
3: Precisely okay. That, yes.
4: DJ Ink Sack, why don't you tell us what your weird is?
3: My weird is that I still have World Cup fever, and it's still right. Really strong. I've played football every day for the last like month and a half, and I'm genuinely having dreams about football. I wake up in the morning and I'm like, what could I have done better yesterday? And I'm just like, I'm thinking about soccer balls a whole lot. I don't know why.
1: Ball is life for you.
3: Ball is life for me. Like, I'm a baller, I guess.
4: Do you have a position?
3: I play left wing.
4: Nice. Okay. Is there a famous person that I would know who has that position?
3: Do you know who Kylian Mbappe is, the French one?
4: Of course. Of course I do.
3: He plays a lot on the left wing. That's his strongest position.
4: Well, that's position. You.
3: That's me. I'm Mbappe.
4: Wow.
3: Literally.
4: Amazing. Well, I'm excited to get started with the show today. The first song I see on here is Untitled by Interpol. Who put that on there and what does it mean to you?
2: I put that on there.
1: Don't be shy.
2: I'm always shy. No, I think what it means to me is, so this is a band and an album that people have been recommending to me for years, and I only got to it like earlier this summer, and I love it, and I'm like, yeah, this is very down my alley. And it's the opening song, so I was like, what a better way to open something about music than one of the best opening tracks of anything ever.
4: Well, let's open up our show with that song. This is Untitled by Interpol.

0: And we're back.
1: You know, I think the band Interpol is really interesting because, if I remember correctly, they are a British and American band. And Interpol, isn't that the world police? Is that right? They're policing all of us? And for some reason, I feel like the music sounds as if it would be American-inspired and British-inspired. Mm-hmm. I don't know if that makes any sense. But do you guys feel me?
2: I think it makes a lot of sense, yeah.
3: Yeah, I think so.
2: I think you're spot on.
1: Yeah. Yes. Well, thank you for that validation. All right. Who put the next weird up here? Because I love this woman. I see a Sade song.
2: That was me.
1: Okay. Then why'd you pick her?
2: I just love her.
1: Yeah?
2: Right now, I'd be lying if I said I wasn't a little bit nervous. And Sade's voice is just so, like, mystical that whenever I hear her, I just completely calm down. And I feel like I'm just in a flow. So I need her to save me right now. So that's why she's up next.
1: Dude, she can save all of us.
2: She could save the world if she wanted to.
1: When did you first start listening to Sade?
2: I would say I probably heard first song from her, like, maybe a year or two ago.
1: Wow.
2: Not very recent, honestly. Not too long ago.
1: Wow, that's pretty good. I feel like for me, it's so interesting because when I grew up, my parents would throw these big house parties, mm-hmm. and then we had this like mixtape that they had made that we called like party music.
2: Okay.
1: And one of their mixtapes of party music was just Sade. And that doesn't sound like a party vibe, right? But you can think of like parents who are first generation Americans who are like in the 90s being really groovy.
2: Yeah.
1: So you can imagine like our ancestry is just like hip ethnic bisexuals just like listening to Sade. But you're right, it is both calming and I feel like it sets me in like a sultry party mood.
2: Yeah.
1: Yes.
3: That's a good word.
2: That's
3: sultry.
2: A great word.
1: Thank you guys. You know, I know my vocab.
3: you are literate.
1: All right, let's give this one a spin. This is the classic Cherish the Day by Sade.

0: Wow, that was groovy. You're not lying about that. I think everyone here was like kind of vibing around. We're talking about starting up communes, joint living situations, taking over blocks. Like, I feel like that's when you know a song is good, when it makes you want to like vibe out with the people, you
1: Yep,
0: know?
1: for sure.
0: So, thank you. Great recommendation.

that I'm sure for sure we played at like in number six and like my college living community. The one I want to play first is "Relax, Take It Easy" by Mika. I'm not really sure. This one, this guy's British though. He has a different song called Grace Kelly that's also a banger. But this song really struck me. It was in the video, and like 2 seconds to play it, I was like, I need to add this to my playlist. So I really want to share that with you all today. So hope y'all enjoy. This is "Relax, Take It Easy" by Mika.

0: same day I was.
1: All right, and that was Relax, Take It Easy by Mecca. We're now going to transition to our next song, iPod Touch by Nina Jirachi.
2: Yeah.
1: Could you share why you chose this song? What does it mean to you?
2: Oof, I don't know if it means anything to me. I started listening to Nina Jirachi like a week ago. She's like an EDM artist who makes very... at like glitchy music. She released a song with Porter Robinson recently. That's an artist me and my friends like a lot.
1: Mm-hmm.
2: So we were listening to that, and then YouTube autoplay, I guess similar to your thing, put on this song, and I was like, wait, this is a little

0: weird, but I really like it. So then I listened to that whole album, and it's pretty fun. It gets me turnt for sure.
1: Ooh, okay, I'm excited to get a bump in here, turn up the energy.
2: Yes, I'm excited too. Apologies. This is iPod Touch by Nina Jirachi.

0: And that was iPod Touch by Nina Jirachi. Bumpin', bumpin'. We're going to go up that roller coaster tonight, folks. And DJ Ink. Oh my God, why am I forgetting it?
1: Ink Sack.
0: I was about to say Inkscape, like the app. I don't know why. I think my memory is going. I keep on forgetting our DJs' names.
2: It's okay, it happens.
0: Why don't you explain to us this next song that you've listed?
2: Yeah, so the song is called Doing It by Silva Bumpa. He's a British garage artist, and yes, this song actually does mean something to me, contrary to last song by DJ Artie. I've been binge listening to this guy. He's like on the up and come up. He's like established now, but a couple of months ago he really wasn't. And I'm actually going to be seeing him in September.
0: Whoa.
2: He's coming to my college town, and I'm really, really stoked to go see him. So I can't stop listening. So I'm excited for you guys to get a glimpse of what he brings to the table.
1: Wait, I have a question. Are there a lot of people in your college town who listen to UK garage?
2: There's a lot of hype around like house and stuff like that. That's definitely something that people love there. Mm-hmm. And I would say garage is a little bit more like sophisticated.
0: Right.
2: And I think they listen to it, but they don't know that it's UK garage. They kind of group it in with some of the other house stuff that they listen to.
0: Right. Dude, I love UK garage.
2: It's
0: there's a
2: so
0: lot
2: great.
0: Of garage music that also has, you know, Punjabi people, like
2: yeah,
0: the ethnicity of Indians.
2: Mm-hmm.
0: And so because there's a huge diaspora there, they like tie together the whole beats, which are the drums, with the garage, like really fast. It's amazing.
2: That's sick.
0: Dude, okay. Well, I'm excited that you're going to go see this person. Let's give it a spin. This is Doing It featuring MC DT by Silva Bumpa.

0: That was awesome. I feel like it made me open up my like UK British playlist, my phone, just to like go through it. And I was like, oh, I was thinking about Central C, thinking about Dave, thinking about all these people.
1: They're so
0: amazing,
1: good.
0: Amazing.
1: I'm glad. Nice.
0: And then that also reminded me of the next song I'm gonna play. That's also hopefully another upbeat vibe. We're moving somewhere else in Europe though. We're moving far away. This also was inspired by my like songs that get Europeans turned, but not for this original song. It was, I actually heard the Greek song, Fotia Me Fotia, which I learned was a cover of this one, Saint-Tropez. So I guess Saint-Tropez came out in 2011, was such a banger that the Greeks were like, we're hopping on this too, and just sample the same beat. But I'm kind of used to the Bulgarian one. I feel like we partied that a lot in college, so I feel like... Yeah. It's within my system, so I need to pay homage to that. So, yeah, hopefully this brings out some memories for you guys. This is Saint-Tropez by Aziz.

0: banger after banger. And this next song is going to be another banger because I was inspired by the picks tonight that we have from our two guest DJs. And I'm going to do this song next. So this is Pasilda. Knee Deep Mix is the name of the song title. I don't know what a knee deep mix means, but maybe it means we're deep in the mud. We're deep in it. We're going to get in it.
1: We'll find out.
0: It's by Afro Medusa and Knee Deep. And Punky Zebra just informed me that this song was number one on the charts? And it's in the 2000s? Is this right?
2: Yeah.
0: Oh, my God.
2: Where? U.S. Hot Dance.
0: The U.S. Hot Dance Music/Club Play chart.
1: Really?
3: Whoa.
0: So that's fun. We're gonna get historical with it. Yeah, let's have fun, guys. This is Pasilda by Afro Medusa and Knee Deep.

0: So DJ Inksack, you've told us that you've heard this song before.
1: I have, yeah.
0: Because there's a resurgence amongst the youth?
1: Something like that. I know that recently on certain forms of social media, I heard the song just getting used a lot. I don't know if people were just feeling like tropical or it's like a summer thing, and they were just using the song to like just post whatever they were posting. But like I have a vivid remembrance of like this song being popular like recently, at least on my feed.
0: Wow, that's crazy that, you know, this song, I guess it came out in 2001. What's 25 years later?
1: Yep.
0: It's cool how you can have some club bangers that are classics, but then I feel like there are some songs that just kind of fade away. Like, for example, I mean, this is a really bad example, but what, LMFAO, like all of their songs, those were so poppin', you know, for the millennials back when they were in college and stuff. And now I feel like nobody wants to listen to that, right? Which is crazy, in my own opinion. Or maybe people do.
2: Yeah, I don't feel like a lot of those songs have, like, stuck around,
0: right?
2: You don't really hear them,
0: yeah,
2: like being played anywhere, and you'll hear like early 2010s like pop at clubs before that.
0: Yeah, it's kind of crazy. And I don't know if, like, you know how people say that styles get recycled, right? And
1: yeah.
0: So
1: yeah,
0: I feel as though right now we're in a very late 90s early 2000s culture is being recycled. But if the 2010s get recycled, then is LMFAO coming back?
3: Maybe in 10 years from now.
0: In 10 years from now?
3: Yeah.
2: That'd be a little
3: yeah.
2: crazy.
1: I feel like it would be a disservice of the 2010s yeah. for them not to come back.
0: Exactly.
2: Imagine you're walking down the street, like, and you just, someone leaves a club and you hear the music as the door closes and it's LMFAO. Wouldn't that feel a little crazy?
0: That would be crazy.
2: We'll be like in our mid to late 30s.
0: That would be crazy. That'd be
2: a big throwback.
3: I think I would still enjoy it, though. Like, I'd walk back into the club,
1: for sure.
3: Honest. Honestly, I won't even lie. I play them maybe, like, once in a while.
0: Oh.
3: Once in a while.
1: It's like a guilty pleasure.
3: I'll be honest. I'm still streaming once in a while. Not that often, but they're in one of my playlists. I won't lie.
0: Man, I made a general statement.
2: Sabrina's keeping those monthly listeners up for LMFAO. Yeah.
0: All right, let's transition here, though. I see this next song by Don Miguelo.
1: Yep.
0: Did I say that right?
1: Yeah, Don Miguelo.
0: Okay, what's the story behind this track?
1: So this song, it was already popular beforehand, but there's like this trend of like making edits of football or soccer players, and there's this very popular player named Lamine Yamal.
0: King.
1: And this is basically his song. Like, he owns this song.
0: What?
1: And, you know, Spain just won the World Cup.
3: Yeah.
1: I've been listening to it a lot, and I just felt like you got to give homage to...
2: Yeah, and at the celebrations, you know, when Spain won, like, they played songs when all the... Like, each player played a song when they came out, and this was the song that was playing when Lamine Yamal came out at, like, the big celebration.
1: It's his song.
0: This is his song?
2: Yeah.
0: Well, we are both Lamine Yamal fans. Yeah.
1: Good.
0: So let's honor him tonight. This is actually Punky Zebra. Can you say this name? Because I'm gonna butcher.
3: I think you did it great. Yeah, this song is "Ike Fue" by Don Miguelo. Okay.

0: Y que fue.
1: Y que fue.
0: Yes, I learned more Spanish today.
1: Nice. Did you?
0: I think a running joke on this show is I'm always like, man, I need to learn Spanish. And I never do. But slowly but surely I am. Perfect. This next song, I don't know what this is. Running Out of Time, Genesis Owusu. Who is this?
1: Yeah, so Genesis Owusu is an Australian like hip-hop artist. This album came out like earlier this summer. Some friends recommended it. It's cool. It's very of the time. Like, the lyrics touch a lot on, like, you know, the global political climate. I recommend it. It's very cool. This is one of the, like, popular songs on there, but it's kind of like a mix of rock, hip-hop, a bit of pop. Yeah, it's fun.
0: A little bit of everything.
1: Yeah.
0: Nice. All right, let's get in. This is Running Out of Time by Genesis Owusu.

0: Amazing. That's like a new order. New wave.
1: Yeah. It has that like new wavy feel, which I've been very into recently. I think because of the new Olivia Rodrigo album, which also has that kind of production.
0: Oh, like, I haven't listened to that yet.
1: Oh, I recommend it. It's well made.
0: It's pretty good. Okay, I'll check that one out. This next song, though, I have no idea what this is. Everything She Wants, The Egyptian Lover. Who put this?
2: That was me.
0: And who's me? DJ
2: Inksack.
0: Okay, what's the song about? Or not even about, but like, why do you like the song?
2: It's just so groovy.
0: It's so groovy.
2: You guys will hear it. If you haven't heard it before, it's just like the definition of just swagger and groove. I got introduced to it through the artist, The Egyptian Lover. He does vinyl spinning.
0: No way. That's hard.
2: And it's insanely technical. And I saw him do a set in this, it's a bathroom in Berlin. And I forgot the name, but it's a bunch of famous artists go there and they record their set. And I saw his and I was like, this guy is just so cool.
0: Wow.
2: And I hope you guys feel the same way.
0: Wow. Okay. Let's check this out. Everything She Wants by The Egyptian Lover.

0: Thank you for that groovy song. It was inspiring me. I was thinking about space and getting galactic with it.
1: Nice.
0: I have to ask you about this next song, Lobo Hombre en París. What is the story here? It's a very intriguing title. Could you also translate it for the audience?
2: Yeah, Werewolf in Paris.
0: Mm-hmm.
2: It's just like a somewhat classic Spanish rock song. Like, we grew up listening to it because our dad likes it.
0: Aww, that's
2: so
0: awesome.
2: It's a little weird, definitely. I mean, Werewolf in Paris. So since we were getting weird, VJ Ink Sack suggested it, and I was like, yeah, that's the way to go.
0: Is this song about the lore of this werewolf or something else?
2: Yeah, just a guy called Dennis who like turns into a werewolf, and it's describing him going around like partying and turning into a werewolf or something like that.
1: That's pretty awesome. Crazy.
0: And is this like one of your dad's like hits, favorite hits or whatnot, or what?
2: I don't know, maybe. He references it a lot.
1: I would say it's definitely up there.
0: That's awesome. Hey, well, let's get it playing. This is Lobo Hombre en París by La Unión.

Hello, hello. Welcome back to High Fidelity. My name is Semi, and I will be your host today, as usual. You are listening to WNBR 88.1 FM. We're excited to have you back. Today's episode is going to be a pretty chill one, so you know, put it on where you're cooking dinner, reading a book, you know, whatever it may be. We're going to start with one of my favorites of all time, Jamiroquai, and his song Every Day, the remastered 2013 version of his album Traveling Without Moving. After that, we'll have Crazy You by Prince off his album For You. That one's one of my favorite Prince songs. It has all these eclectic like sounds in the back. I actually don't know what half of those instruments are, but it's amazing. And then we're gonna have Ain't No Woman Like the One I've Got by the Four Tops off their album Keeper of the Castle. That's all for now. Hope you guys enjoy, and I'll see you soon.

Oof, what I tell you about that Prince song, bro? Oh my gosh, there's actually nothing like it. He was a visionary, man. Gone too soon. And I really love that live version of the Four Tops single. Oh, it's so great. I'm really excited. I have to play that for you guys today. But you know what? Let's keep moving forward. We got more songs to hear. The next one is gonna be "Jealous Guy" by Donny Hathaway, off his album "Someday We'll All Be Free." The self-titled single off that album is probably one of the more popular ones, but I think this one has just like all the lyrics and his intonation on some of those runs. It's a really great one. After that, we'll have "What About Me" by The Exceptional Three, great name, off their album "What About Me" with "Unlucky Girl." And then after that, we'll hear "So in Love" by Curtis Mayfield, off his album "There's No Place Like America Today." It's another good range of ones. I think there's Curtis Mayfield's not one I'm super familiar with, but I really love this one. So I hope you guys do too, and I'll see you on the other side.

Oof, man, those are, oh, I love that song. Love those groups. I feel like the Exceptional Three is particularly super underrated. They have this soul that feels like it's straight from like the 70s, along with like Marvin Gaye and Donny Hathaway and all these super soulful guys back in the day. But in actuality, that single dropped in 2025. I want to make that correction. I said their full length album. It's actually off their single, What About Me with Unlucky Girl. But yeah, that dropped in 2025, dropped last year. It's really amazing to see that people, this, not even just this decade, but like these last few years, are making music like this. And it's really awesome to see. Another one like that is like 54 Ultra and like The Sinceres, which we'll hear from later this episode. But, these groups that are like doing stuff like that, it's really incredible. I'm really excited to see it and hear it. I'm grateful to be able to hear it. But yeah, it's great. Let's take a quick break here. We're almost at the halfway point of the episode. Do some quick trivia for those who might be their first time listening. Show's called High Fidelity, but High Fidelity kind of has two meanings. There's the one that's more technical in the fact that high fidelity is kind of refers to some kind of sound that is super, not only super high quality, but kind of ineffable and unique in its like characteristics. I would say this show has a pretty unique sound. I'd love to be able to bring that to you all today here, not to toot my own horn. But then there's also the fact that there is a series of media, a book, a movie, and a show that are all spin off of the original source material, called with that same name, High Fidelity, about a character who kind of like is struggling through their young adulthood, trying to figure themselves out, and also kind of like looking back and being introspective on their past relationships and stuff like that. It's a movie I wouldn't say I directly relate to, but definitely put me onto a lot of music similar to the ones I'm playing you here. Showed to me by my dad. Great film. If you haven't seen it, I would suggest watching it. But yeah, I think I'm excited to have This Name Is This radio show as well. And that's enough rambling. Let's go to the next few songs. Next, we will hear from the Ponderosa Twins Plus One with their song Send You Send Me off their album 2 Plus 2 Plus 1 Equals. Then we'll hear from the Notations and their song At the Crossroads off their album Still Here, 1967 to 1973. Then we'll hear from the aforementioned The Sinceres with Joey Quiñones, their song Sincerely Yours, cleverly titled with the same titled album. Hope you guys enjoy. And I will talk to you guys soon.

Wow. Huge shout out to my friend Josh. He also goes here to MIT for, reminding me about this band's existence. I used to listen to them a lot, like mid high school. But I haven't listened to them a lot recently. Love The Sinceres, love Joey Quiñones. Happy to be listening to them again. Happy to be showing you them as well. Or, remind you of them if you know them already. Exciting stuff. We're gonna keep moving with the same kind of vibe after this. Oh, we have one of my favorite modern bands, kind of in that same vein I was talking about earlier with like modern artists that are trying to put, bring soul back into the spotlight. We have The Sacred Souls, and their song Trade of Hearts off their self-titled album, The Sacred Souls. Love this band. I was able to go to their concert last fall. Beautiful. It was really great. Huge shout out to them. After that, we'll have Make It With You by Ralphie Pagan off his album With Love. This is, I don't know if my favorite album, favorite rendition of this song. First one I ever heard was the one by Bread, which is also very good. I think this one has a very unique characteristic that I think kind of contributes to the vibe we're curating today. So happy to share that one with you guys as well. He also has like kind of like a Spanish or, well, non-English part of the song that comes in at the end, which I think is also makes it really special, puts a nice little spin on it. And then we'll have Cigarettes and Coffee by Otis Redding, my favorite by him, off his album, The Soul album. Cover art for this song and this album is beautiful. Definitely would recommend looking at it, checking it out. And then when you hear from me again, we'll be ending the show.

Hello again. Hope you guys enjoyed, have enjoyed and are enjoying the show so far. We're going to wrap up here with our last three songs. So, you know, unfortunately, you're going to have to say goodbye. But we'll be back in 2 weeks, you know, every other Tuesday, as usual, right here at WMBR 88.1 FM at 10 p.m. If you ever want to call in or text in, you know, try us at 617-253-8810. We can both receive texts and calls, so, you know, in the future, I'll probably mention this at the beginning of the episode, but, you know, if you ever want to talk to the DJ, not just me, but other ones after the show, feel free to do so. Now, let me introduce our last few songs. Definitely not the least, though. We're going to have Win or Lose by Sam Dees off his album Second to None. We're going to have Soon I'll Be Loving You Again by Marvin Gaye off his album I Want You. You know, we have to have our honorary Marvin Gaye song every show. Every show we've had one, and every show we probably will have one, so look forward to that. And then we're going to end it with Alone Again, parentheses naturally, by Gilbert O'Sullivan. Something my sister has once again shown me. MVP when it comes to kind of like these white 70s, 80s artists. But I'm really excited to listen to them. It's off his album Back to Front, the deluxe edition. And definitely worth the listen if you have the time. See you guys next time on High Fidelity. And thank you for tuning in.

0: 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You're listening to The Spin Cycle, and I'm your host, Akshay. This is another week of our summer mix series. Now up is Dolo with what I would describe as the summeriest mix of the series. So kick back, picture yourself on a boat, and enjoy the ride. Now up is Dolo.
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0: This is WMBR Cambridge. You've been listening to The Spin Cycle, and I am your host, Akshay. Thank you so much for tuning in to another week of our summer mix series. This past hour, you heard Dolo, a Miami-based DJ and a good friend, who brought you immaculate sunset summer cruise vibes, house music all hour long. If you enjoyed that, please tune into future weeks of our summer mix series here on WMBR Cambridge. You've been listening to The Spin Cycle. Thanks so much.
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0: 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That ain't nothing but the devil.
1: That was Fenella and Jane Weaver with Telekinetoscopes, preceded by Braids with Retriever, and started off with Midlight and Pandemonium. It's just past quarter past here. We're going to continue on here, Global Sound Clash, WBR, with Sophia Bell.

That was the Marsh Blue, Flavien Berger and Sasha Rudy with GRV Part 2. Before that, Electro Sound with Peanut Butter, and started off the set with Sophia Bell and the tune Paralysis. It's just past 5:30 here in WNBR Global Sound Clash. Gonna keep it moving with The Comet Is Coming and Joshua Idahin and the tune Imminent.

That was Christina Povera and the tune Vera Sivaletti, preceded by The Comet Is Coming and Joshua Idahin and the tune Imminent. Just have about 8 minutes left here. 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

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This is your host, Girl Prometheus, with another edition of Added on Letterboxd. Today, we're just going to be playing tracks from movies that I consider to be my favorites, and I hope by the end of this, you'll enjoy the songs that I play. As always, I'll give you a list of the movies where I got everything from at the very end of the episode. And I hope you have a great listen on this, hopefully not too hot Sunday.

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0: Welcome back. Here are the list of movies where the songs are from, starting with Reservoir Dogs, Walk Hard, The Dewey Cox Story, Goodfellas, Female Trouble, Boogie Nights, Full Metal Jacket, Beau Travail, The Hunger, Exotica, Trainspotting, Fallen Angels, JCVD, and Twin Peaks Fire Walk With Me. You just listened to WMBR in Cambridge. Have a good day.
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The program is called For Your Pleasure. Lady D is the executive producer of the show, and I'm your host, Ray Antoine, and we have some great music for you tonight. Hope you enjoyed the music we provided for you during June, which was Black Music Month. But don't worry, the music doesn't change. We just try to make it better for you, and if you're with a very special someone, this makes your Sunday night perfect. You're going to hear a few songs that go back a few years. We're going to have the Jazz Lounge. These are very interesting songs you're going to hear. And Facts in Black, which is about the true story of the Statue of Liberty. By the way, any songs or dedications you may want to send out, email ra.fyp88.1@gmail.com. 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

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The program is called For Your Pleasure. We start our set with Lavelle, Tongue Tied, then a classic by Phyllis Hyman, The Answer Is You. And then a new song by Bruno Mars, God Was Showing Off, from his new CD, The Romantic. Hope you're enjoying the music that we are presenting to you on this Sunday, right after the big day yesterday, when Mother Nature decided to play with us. Kept us kind of heated, didn't she? And we're going to provide you with music that was kind of bring the cool back to you.

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We will bring you a 15-minute series, Jazz Lounge Moments with Ray Antoine. You will hear old favorites like Will Downing, Jonathan Butler, John Coltrane, and modern jazz performers like Ezra Collette. 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

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The program is called For Your Pleasure. Lady D is the executive producer of the show, and I am your host, Ray Antoine. We started our set with Lila James, Where You Are, from her latest CD, To Be Honest. Then Kerry Lucas with The Whispers, great song, Just a Memory, from Kerry's album, Portrait of Kerry. Then it was Portrait in the Moment. And hopefully you stay in the moment, stay with us till midnight as we present you with love, best way we know how, musically. 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Talking about what you're going to be hearing, I'm For Your Pleasure, Victoria Monet, for you.

0: 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We hope you're enjoying our musical selections with a mix of today's slow jams and yesterday's classic R&B.
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1: 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A very special treat, you know.

Coming up next will be the Jazz Lounge Moments on For Your Pleasure. You are now embarking into the Jazz Lounge Moments with Ray Antoine. Let us put on the jazz vibes while you sit back, chill, and relax for the next 15 minutes.

0: We hope you enjoyed Jazz Lounge Moments with Ray Antoine. In the words of Art Blakey, jazz washes away the dust of everyday life. We hope that we washed away a little of that dust for you.
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0: Thank you, Lady D, who is the executive producer. I am your host, Ray Antoine. We started our long set with Victoria Monet, Let Me, brand new single by her, and a classic by Curtis Mayfield and Linda Clifford, who I love the way how Linda Clifford sang so many big hits. The song Between You, Baby, and Me from Curtis's album Heartbeat. When we stepped into the jazz lounge, you heard Nina Freelon, the song A Brother Just Like You. From the CD, The Sisterings, three other ladies get together. And let me tell you, the album is a smoker. Came out this year. Then it was Corey Staggers, Spend That Sax. It's a single. This came out this year. Then you heard Art Farmer and Layla Hathaway, One More Chance, from Art's album, Lay Your Hands on Me. Then we concluded with Roberta Flack, Angela Davis, Hazza Overall, and Terry Lynn Carrington, with Roberta's rendition of Eddie Harris and Les McCann's classic, Compared to What? This was a remix. Came out in 2024. We have some very important messages and then some great music as we lead off the next set. The classic by Willie Hutch. For your pleasure.
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The program is called For Your Pleasure. Johnny Gill has a brand new single, A Dance, A Kiss. We started our whole set with a classic by Willie Hutch, I Choose You. Songwriter, he teamed up with Hal Davis, Bob West, and Berry Gordy. One of the best-selling songs the Jackson 5 made, I'll Be There. And wrote other songs for the Jackson 5, other Motown groups, as well as recorded many albums. And he did a version of I'll Be There. And it was Vesta Williams, Suddenly It's Magic. Musical love being delivered to you by Lady D and me, as we'll start our next set with Sean Stockman of Boyz II Men, For Your Pleasure.

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0: Although July 4th is celebrated as America's official split from Britain's rule in the beginning of the American Revolution, people celebrate it as America's Independence Day. However, many black people will not be celebrating the festivities as we are winding down from our emancipation celebration, Juneteenth, our Black Independence Day. But emancipation and independence really did not begin with Juneteenth. It began with a little-known black history fact of Negro Election Day. Negro Election Day is the first democratic system, 35 years before the signing of the Declaration of Independence, celebrated on the third Saturday of July. Like Negro Election Day's unmasked history, we believe our story of independence is part of the black history of the Statue of Liberty, a black face to honor the liberation of the black African slave. So sit back and enjoy our tribute

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0: The true history of the Statue of Liberty. The first and original Statue of Liberty for the United States. That's right. The original statue, entitled Liberty Enlightening the World, was to be dedicated to the liberation of black slaves freed after the Civil War, after 1865, recognizing the fact that black soldiers who fought for the Union won the Civil War. The prototype had broken chains of slavery at her feet and in her left hand. The idea of the building of the statue to the liberation of the slaves was thought of in 1865 in Versailles, France, by Edouard René Lefebvre de Laboulaye, an internationally renowned jurist and author of a three-volume history of the United States. Laboulaye was throwing a dinner, and one of his guests was Frederick Auguste Bartholdi, a young sculptor with a taste for the colossal and a true believer of the freedom of man. Colossal, as in his creations, large were good. Bartholdi decided to build the statue. The French liberals had been watching the United States events leading up to the Civil War, during, and after the war. Their position, the war was supposed to end slavery in the U.S. In 1860, abolitionist John Brown and others, including a black man, were killed for physically attempting to free slaves in their unsuccessful raid on Harper's Ferry in 1859. The irony to the fact of that is, the song John Brown's Body was the original title for the Battle Hymn of the Republic sung by Union soldiers during the Civil War. Victor Hugo and Lefebvre de Laboulaye took up a collection among the French countrymen and presented a gold medal to John Brown's widow after the assassination of President Abraham Lincoln to Mrs. Lincoln. De Laboulaye was the presenter to Mrs. Lincoln, and the inscription in the medal says, "Lincoln saved the Union without veiling the Statue of Liberty." Bartholdi constructed the statue with the broken chains and a distinct Negroid face, the chains signifying the broken chains of slavery. The original model was presented to the American Committee on the Statue of Liberty, but it didn't sit well with the racist attitude of some Northern conservatives. They demanded the chains removed and a tablet tucked into the fold of her left arm. Also, you may have figured the Negroid face was altered to a Caucasian image. The reason? The broken shackles would be offensive to the beaten South, a reminder of blacks winning their freedom and defeated by their despised former captors. The model, which sits in New York City's harbor, was dedicated in 1886, donated by the Union Franco-Americaine, founded by de Laboulaye. Rumor has it that the face was modeled after Bartholdi's mother and the body after his wife, Jean Emilie. He also selected a site in the harbor for its construction. By the way, France raised more money, $750,000 in 1879, for Liberty's construction, much more than the U.S. By 1884, the United States raised only a little more than $182,000 and spent almost $180,000. A bill went to Congress for $100,000, but it was rejected. New York approved a $50,000 grant and was vetoed by the governor. Joseph Pulitzer, who had fought in the Civil War and a giant in the journalism world, came up with an idea to raise funds. As publisher of the newspaper, The World, Pulitzer had an interesting ploy. For those who gave money, their names would be published in the paper. Circulation increased over 50,000 copies. His thought, why wait for the millionaires? This gift was not from French millionaires, it was from all the people of France to all the people in the United States. African-American newspapers also joined the cause. A strange twist is, this new liberty has been gradually turning black, a chemical transformation that is baffling many. If you go to France and witness the original statue, she is black. For more information, you may check out the Journey of the Songhai People and also go to the Museum of the City of New York or write to them for documentation. Check the New York Times Magazine, Part 2, on May 18, 1986, an article by Laboulaye, the New York Post, June 17, 1986, and a dark face in chains, and the French Mission or French Embassy at the UN or in Washington, D.C., and ask for the original French material on the statue, including Bartholdi's original model. This has been For Your Pleasures Look, the true history of the Statue of Liberty, written by James I. Newsom.
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Eddie D is the executive producer of the show, and I'm your host, Ray Antoine. We started a set with Sean Stockman of Boyz II Men, his single, All I Do, from his album, Forward, that came out in 2022, and our classic, Come Functions, Straight from the Heart. The album that is on, Come Function 7, the song they were pushing was Promise You Love, but throughout the country, people loved Straight from the Heart. That was back in 81. Then you heard the Facts in Black, the true story of the Statue of Liberty. The whole history from what this country wanted taken off of the statue and what later miraculously happened. If you have a chance to listen to it, go to the archives or to the Track Blaster, click on the show, and you can hear it again. And we wrapped up everything with a classic by Jerry Butler, Never Give You Up, from his album The Iceman Cometh. If you miss any shows, the hosts of the show put their playlists onto the Track Blaster. Name the song, who sang it, most importantly, when it was played. In the upper left-hand corner, there's a red button. If you click on that, it'll repeat the show. Let's keep the music going as you're about to hear Brandy, For Your Pleasure.

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3: 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By the way, For Your Pleasure puts its playlist onto the Track Blaster as well as on the Facebook page, WMBR/For Your Pleasure 88.1 FM. 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

Every Sunshine, How Will You Remember Me? The song I always play before the end of the show, before I play Gladys Knight and the Pips. For my Angel Sandra, for the families of P.J. Porter, Captain Al, Bob Roffey, Jeff Rees, John Albanese, Bernie, Robin, Lady D, members of WMBR who lost very important people in their lives, and for you, the listening audience, this song's from me to you. We started our final set. One of my favorites, Hiroshima, Save Yourself for Me. And you heard Luther Vandross, So Amazing. Give Me a Reason, LP. Avery Sunshine, How Will You Remember Me? Remember, love, peace, and happiness, especially the first part. You love your inner self and respect yourself before you can love anyone else. Once you find the strength and respect that love has, and give it to someone, the whole world will be a better place to live in. And bam, we definitely need love and the world to be a much better place to live in. We're going to have to teach your children well, for they'll be the next generation to lead us. If not, we'll be in for a heck of a time. As for Lady D and me, God willing, we'll have a brand new show next Sunday for your pleasure. So good night to those in North Cambridge, East Cambridge, West Cambridge, the Port and the Coast, the North Shore, the South Shore, the Greater Boston Area, those who are incarcerated. We are thinking and praying with you in the southern part of New Hampshire, in the northern part of Rhode Island, Martha's Vineyard, Nantucket, Cape Cod. Thank you very much for listening to those on the web at WMBR.org. If you see me walking down the street, give me a hug, give me a kiss, slap me on the back, shake me, say, Ray, you're doing all right. If you don't, you won't. As always, to my executive producer, Lady D, who put together tonight's Facts in Black about the Statue of Liberty, how this country changed a few of the original pieces that were on that statue. And it was interesting how people of France gave more money for it to be built than the people in this country, and what happened later to the original prototype of the statue. Give her a clap, you, listening audience, who stayed with us through thick and thin, here on Sunday nights, with musical love delivered to you and make your Sundays great. You, you're with a very special someone, your night is made. We just do the work, you just enjoy. You're going to hear Gladys and the Pips, and you know the bells will start ringing soon. Let's make a date, next Sunday, 10 p.m., for your pleasure. Good night to you.

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My name is Brutus. Together, we are going to listen to wonderful music from the great continent of Africa and its diaspora. We start the show today with Samba Touré, singer and guitarist from Mali. 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
1: The last track we listened to was Africa by Awilo Longomba. Before that, we had Celine Banza playing the track Fille Parfaite. Before Celine Banza, we listened to Sekuba Bambino playing the track

Bambo, before Sekuba Bambino, we listen to Umunjabate, also from Guinea, playing the track Femme d'Afrique. And the set got started with Samba Touré from Mali, playing the track Alabina. Next, we go to Amanda Tracy, playing the track Ife Nimi. Happy listening.

The last track we listened to was Wiana by Awilo Longomba featuring Yemi Alade. Before that, we listened to Awilo by Peto Matt. Before Awilo by Peto Matt, we listened to Motombo by Koffi Olomide. Before Motombo by Koffi Olomide, we listened to him again, but this time the track was Amoyom, and they said got started with Amanda Tracy playing the track Ife Nimi. Next, we go to Feregola. Happy listening.

That was Madilu playing Funko de mi amor. And before that, we had Orchestra African Jazz playing Jamais Colonga. Before Jamais Colonga, we had Ferigola playing Selamon. And before that, we had Ferigola again, but this time he played the track Vandiza. Next, we are going to Chad. We play for you the Chadian music duo. They are called Les Guignols 235. Happy listening. Les Guignols 235 from Chad.

We have just played three wonderful songs by the Tiadjian duo, Les Guignols 235. The first one was Rumba for All Africa, followed by Les Anciens Coeurs Brisés, and the third one was Les Hommes Mariés, Les Guignols 235. Our next track will be by African duo from Senegal. It is called Am Sak Soul. Happy listening.

You are listening to Jelima the Rumba from the Afrocubism CD. Before that, we listened to African Doe playing BTC featuring Amadou Balaké. Before that, we listened to Mama and Papa by CT Music. And before that, we listened to African Doe playing the track Am Sak Sul to start the set. Next, we go to Nigeria with Fela Kuti playing the track Open and Close. Happy listening.

We have reached the end of the show, and we thank you so much for listening. I am going to leave you with Chief Stephen Osita Osadebe from Nigeria. Have a wonderful week, and we will meet you next week. My name is Brutus. Take good care of yourself.

Do you know how old the school building in your community is? 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Join with the groups in your community working for better school conditions. 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

Good morning. It is 6 a.m. on the 5th of August, 2026. You're tuned to the Great 88 WMBR in Cambridge, a community service of MIT. At 6 a.m. on Wednesday mornings in the summertime, we do It Came From Planet Claire, a look at the long 1980s, so late 70s, very, very early 90s, all that great music, the music I grew up with. I imagine if you're tuning in, it's the music you grew up with. There will be a few songs you know this week, but a bunch of songs you probably won't know this week because the music of the 80s was vast and everybody was recording it. It was crazy. My name is Christopher. I'll be your host for this little one-hour journey before we spring out of bed with Morning Wood at 7 a.m. And if you'd like to play along at home, you can find a real-time playlist there at WMBR.org, and you can contact me during the show if you happen to be awake at 6 a.m. on a Wednesday morning at 617-253-8810 via the text machine. I got a lot of stuff to get to, as well as Nihon New Wave at the end of the show, some new wave from Japan in the same time frame. Let's get it started off with something from 1986, the one and only LP from a band called The Lover Speaks. Never had anything in the States that people would know about. And the real claim to fame is that the Eurythmics recorded one of their songs and it became a huge smash for them, the No More I Love Yous. But this is my favorite tune from them, from the self-titled record, from 86. The Lover Speaks and Still Faking This Art of Love on WMBR in Cambridge.

I'm always jealous of people who have never heard those bands and maybe tune in today just for like, oh, look, I found this cool radio station. They flip on and hear Yaz for the first time in their life. That engenders a lot of jealousy in me. An absolutely perfect pop band with an absolutely perfect track from you and me both, Mr. Blue. Finishing off a long first set, but what the hell? You got enough to worry about at 6 a.m. on a Wednesday, getting yourself ready for work or school or whatever. Then you have to worry about me talking and commercials, all that crap, so... Before we heard from Yaz, we finished off with a band that I really do love. Somehow they have escaped the radar of all the cool indie kids here. They've been around since the mid-80s. They're called 4 Million Telephones. They are from Lincoln in the United Kingdom, which is sort of southeast of Sheffield. So they were maybe in that circle, but weren't of that circle, you feel me? And they have a bunch of great records. And we heard the tune This Sleep that came out on a 12-inch from them, 1988, toward the end of their career on Summer House. In Embrace before that, from 1986, and This Brilliant Evening, that was preceded by another song from The Wonders of Science from their vinyl release in 83 called The Record of the Same Name. If you'd like to get in touch with the Wonders of Science, you can go to Discogs and they give you their address. You can write to them and tell them you heard them. Their music is still being played on WMBR in Cambridge. They're in Mountain View, which makes me think they must be somehow related to Apple now. But anyway, Wonders of Science and their tune Kleptomania. Marginal Era before that from 1983. Marginal Era, only a few releases from them. We heard This Heaven. Then two very sweet songs. One from The News from 1981. Out of the United Kingdom and their song A World Without Love, and we started the show and the set off with The Lover Speaks from their self-titled record from 86 and Still Faking This Art of Love. And that, my friends, is the first set halfway through the program. Spin back into the music, and here's one that I've been saving for a while, and now it's time to whip the old fella out from 85, also from the United Kingdom, because they really dominated the new wave scene. This is the band This Parade and their tune Erotica, Love in an Original Way on the third, on the It Came from Planet Claire.

Carol Ann is not like those she's with. They're attracted to the one thing about her that's different from themselves. Her life force. It is very strong. It gives off its own illumination. It is a light that implies life and memory of love and home and earthly pleasures. Something they desperately desire, but can't have anymore. Right now, she's the closest thing to that.

That is the Farmer's Boys. They have a band member named Frog, which I have always loved. I would have expected that band to be bigger. They're from Norwich in England, and they played with the Higsons a lot. They were on WAP and on EMI. They were on a bunch of different labels. They were like, could have been a big thing. They have all the parts, and then bleh, nothing happened. Just done, faded away. It was a nice tune from them. I love the little kitschy country western new wave approach. The country line from the Farmer's Boys. Hard Rain before that, doing their tune Diamonds from 88. That was preceded by 1,000 Mexicans from their EP Under Construction. We heard the tune Under Construction from 84. The Bible, a band that recorded primarily in the 90s, got together in the very late 89s and recorded that tune in 91 or 2, but sat it on a shelf until it came out in 94. We heard the tune Mosquito. Then Harry before that. They're from 1988 on Wop Bop Records. Their album Fairy Tale. And we took the tune Silent Telephone and This Parade from 1985. And their tune Erotica, Love in an Original Way. And we are running out of time, so let's get right to the Nihon New Wave. Some new wave music from Japan. This is from 1987. Sounding incredibly Western, however. If I didn't tell you, you would know nothing. The Flag and Through Heavenly Eyes on It Came from Planet Claire.

And that, my friends, is It Came From Planet Claire. We finished off with Neon New Wave. That was a band called The Flag doing an incredibly European-sounding tune, Through the Heavenly Eyes, to finish off this week's program. I'll be back with you on the 5 plus 7 is 12, the 12th of August, with another edition of It Came From Planet Claire. Please keep it locked to WMBR in Cambridge. We're the best radio station in the entire country. Everyone knows this, right? I don't know why more people aren't talking about it. Up next is the great Morning Wood. That will go right into Breakfast of Champions and then Late Risers Club and then Lost and Found and smooth sailing all the way into the sunset for the rest of the programming for that day. I'll look for you right back here next week. Until then, be good.

Oh, good morning, all you Sonic Adventurers out there in Radioland. 7 o'clock on a Wednesday morning. Come take a stroll with me through a forest of distorted guitars called the Morning Wood. I'm your host, Tim, back at you, live and in the studio, broadcasting from the basement of the Walker Memorial Building on this beautiful August morning. 71 degrees at Logan International Airport with humidity of 68% and variable winds of about 6 miles an hour. Only 61 out at Hanscom, 62 in Beverly, and 56 in Norwood. Definitely experiencing some urban heat island retention in the city this morning. Mostly sunny today, high close to 90. 617-253-8810 is the phone number here. Track-blaster.com. I got a bunch of stuff to play. I don't actually. I have a few things, but I have to admit I didn't do a ton of prep for the show. But it is going to be good. I can guarantee that. There's always something to admire and enjoy in the Morning Wood. I'm going to start with a Stripolis song Rich Ponsers played last week. Something from the band O's. French band featuring guitarist philosopher Richard Pinhas of Helden. This one's from 1978. It's called 29 Hours and 8 Minutes. And that is not how long the tune is. Right here on the Morning Wood.

Oh, yeah. You're walking in the morning wood here with your host, Tim. Taking a stroll every Wednesday morning through a forest of distorted guitars. Hope you're enjoying the program. We just heard music from Mr. Daryl Hall from the Sacred Songs release of recorded in 1977 with Robert Fripp and stuck in the vaults for a couple years till he came out in 79. We heard the tune Don't Leave Me Alone With Her. That followed up something new from the band Faust. They have a series of releases coming out this year, sort of each curated by a different member of the band. We heard one from Gunther Wusthof called Horst Dudi Schritt. Learning to Fly, Flies Learning, something like that. Black Dice with Endless Happiness, the Yamatsuka Ai remix from 2003 prior to that. And we started off back at 7 o'clock with something from the French band Oz. Formed by Herve Picart, a music journalist who recruited philosopher guitarist Richard Pinhas and drummer Francois Auger from Helden to play on that. And I believe that was their only release, called Adonia. Came out in 1978, and I never actually seen it before, but just got re-released by Bureau B. And thank you to Rich Pontius for turning me onto that by playing it last week. And that brings us up to date, 7:30 here in the greater Boston region. 71 degrees at Logan International Airport. 73% humidity. Calm winds barometer at 30.13 miles an hour. A weak high pressure over western Connecticut has brought mostly clear skies and calm winds to southern New England, leading to a little bit of river valley fog and dropping temperatures to around 60 outside of the usual radiator sites. Weak low pressure system has spun up over our southern waters, leading to some scattered showers forming over the far southwestern waters. High pressure should linger near New York City today, leading to generally dry conditions for most of southern New England. The low will slowly meander further east and offshore today as well. Once the low moves out to sea, winds will become predominantly southerly, pushing warm, moist air onshore, and dew points will begin to slowly tick up throughout today, likely approaching 70 by this evening. Otherwise, temperatures remain in the mid to upper 80s with plenty of sunshine. A Bermuda high will begin to build in across the region, and the Atlantic Ocean, as southerly flow continues through the night, dew points begin to surge into the mid to the upper 70s by Thursday. High temps near 90 Thursday through Saturday, combined with oppressive dew points of 72 to 76, the feels-like temperatures will climb into the upper 90s, possibly near 100 at times. Heat headlines are being considered through the second half of the week and possibly into the weekend. A few weak upper-level disturbances passing through New England, combining with the high heat, humidity, and just enough instability will likely be enough to pop a few diurnal thunderstorms each day, Thursday through the weekend, with the greatest chances across the interior on Thursday. Any thunderstorms that do pop have the potential to produce frequent lightning, gusty winds, and torrential downpours, as the precipitable water will be likely around 2 inches. Could lead to localized flooding. Sun rose at 5:42 today, will set at 8:01 p.m. tonight, giving us a 14-hour and 8-minute day length. Day is getting shorter by 2 minutes each day. Moon is going to rise at 11 o'clock tonight, 11:05, sets at 1:17 p.m. tomorrow, and we're headed towards a new moon next Wednesday,
August 12th. That's the Area Forecast Discussion and Almanac, brought to you as a public service of the fine folks down at the National Weather Service in Norton, Massachusetts, and your friends here at WMBR in Cambridge. 617-253-8810 is the phone number, and you can follow along with what I'm playing at track-blaster.com. I do hope you're enjoying the show. I'll let folks know, I announced this last month, but that I, we're, our stroll in the morning wood is coming to a close as I am relocating to California at the end of this month. So I'm going to close out my season here at WMBR, and then you'll need to walk alone in the morning wood, because I won't be here to walk with you. It's been a pleasure doing this program for the last 3 years, I think. 2.5, 3 years. Picking up where I left off 15 or so years ago. Hope you've enjoyed it. Like I said, I'll be here till the end of the season and in studio through the end of the month. Let's keep going with some music. The Mighty Oneida is playing at Deep Cuts in Medford on Saturday with Kinski. And we're going to hear their latest single called I Can't Stand You. Came out in June, I think. It's a new one from Oneida. We'll hear some Kinski in there. I got some other stuff queued up, maybe some Odyssey Cult. And I hope you enjoy it. I'll be back at you right before 8 o'clock when Becca is going to be up with the Breakfast of Champions. Check out some Oneida right here on the Morning Wood.

0: Oh, yeah. You're walking in the morning wood. I got some bed music here somewhere. Music. Can you call it that? Can you call anything in the show music, really? Yes, you can. Where are we? Oh, that was Butthole Surfers, of course. Well, maybe not, of course. Ulcer Breakout from Electric Larry Land. 1996, I think. That followed up music from Kinski from their 2001, 2003 release, 2002 release, Airs Above Your Station. We heard Rhode Island Freak Out. Like I said, they are performing at Deep Cuts in Somerville on Saturday with Oneida. First time Kinski's been on the East Coast and in Boston in quite some time. I did see them in San Francisco not too long ago. It was pretty awesome. Sonic Youth in there with a live version of Cross the Breeze from the expanded version of Daydream Nation that was recorded 1989 in Dusseldorf. Odyssey Cult, also featuring Steve Shelley. That's new on Silver Current. Odyssey Cult's a group out of Eureka, California. And we heard one called Back to the Cave. And Oneida in there with I Can't Stand You. Their latest single, and like I guess I already mentioned. All right, I got to get out of here. Becca's up with the Breakfast of Champions. I think she's actually ringing the doorbell, so I got to go let her in. And we will, Deep Cuts is in Medford, not Somerville. All right, we'll hear this, these important words, and then we'll go from there, right here on the Morning Wood.
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3: 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Very quickly, sepsis can cause tissue damage, organ failure.
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Wednesday morning. You're listening to Breakfast of Champions here on WNBR Cambridge. My name is Tim. I'm here subbing for Becca today. I've done Breakfast of Champions many times before, so hopefully you're in good hands. We'll see what happens, though. You just heard a song by the band The Cry. It was called Alone. And up next, we got Sweet Pill. This is new from them. This is Makes Me Sick.

You're listening to Breakfast of the Champions on WMBR Cambridge. You just heard a song by The Go-Go's from the album Beauty and the Beat. That song was called This Town. Before that was The Go-Betweens. We're go-go-going here on Breakfast of the Champions. The song was called I Just Get Caught Out from the album Tallulah. Before that was The Smiths with William It Was Really Nothing. It's three songs from the 80s in a row. I didn't mean to do that, but it just kind of happened. But the song that started off that set by Sweet Pill, that's a newer song, came out this year. It's called Makes Me Sick from their album Still There's a Glow, which I haven't listened to that one yet all the way through, but that song's very good, so I'm guessing the rest of it's pretty good too. All right, my name is Tim. Like I said before, I'm not sure if I'm going to be able to answer any text messages. This is a pre-recorded show. I'm not at the station. I live far away from the station now. But I'm not sure I'm going to be able to access text messages. But if you want to text me, give it a shot. I might not be able to answer them right away. But if you want to text 617-253-8810 and say nice things to me, that's always welcome. I always appreciate that. If you have something constructive to say, that's fine too. But it's going to be very unlikely that I do another show in the very near future. So I might not remember your feedback. And I apologize for that. Up next, we're going to play some new music by a band called Hurry. They're out of Philadelphia, and they've got a new album called Zoned Out. They've just been putting out very solid, like, slower power pop albums for a long time. I think there's a song on this album that has some of the guy from Teenage Fan Club singing on it too. But this song's the first track from the album. It's called All Sunk In. The band's called Hurry, and this is Breakfast of Champions on WMBR Cambridge.

All right, you just heard music by Waxahachie right there. The song was called Be Good from the album American Weekend, kind of a classic from Waxahachie. Came out back in 2012 on Don Giovanni Records. Before that was Shinobu with the song Not Gonna Happen from the album Worst Word Ho, which is a great album. I definitely recommend listening to Shinobu if you haven't, and that's probably their best record. Either that or another one, but you can decide which one that is. Anyway, that's a good song. Before that was June Swoon, who are a band from L.A. I live in the L.A. area now, Los Angeles, that is, and I saw June Swoon open it for a band I'm going to play up next called Descartes Kant. June Swoon was really good live. That song is called Working Dog from the EP Big Truck, which came out earlier this year. Before that was new music by Bella White called Dream Song, and we had Hurry start off that set with All Sunken from the album Zoned Out, which is also new, came out on Lamo Records last month. Again, my name is Tim. If you want to say hey, you can text me at 617-253-8810, and maybe I'll answer. Maybe I won't. Not totally sure. If I do answer, it won't be prompt, but I always welcome kind feedback. All right, up next, we're going to play some music by a band, like I mentioned earlier, Descartes Kant. They're from Mexico, and I've seen them a couple times since I moved to California, actually. They just happened to be playing kind of near where I live, which is not really in LA proper, but a little more south. But they've played in like San Pedro and Long Beach, which is closer to where I am. So very grateful. I'd never heard of them before they played a show in San Pedro, but they're very, very, very good live, very fun. And their music's really good too. Their album After Destruction came out a couple years ago, and I really enjoy it. This song's from it. It's called The Mess We've Made by Descartes Kant here on Breakfast of Champions at WMBR Cambridge.

Just heard music by a band called Prune, P-R-E-W-N, here on Breakfast of Champions. That song was called But I Want More from the album Through the Window, which came out back in 2023 on Exploding in Sound Records. They've got a great new album out too, and I'm going to see him in L.A. in like a few days. Former BOC DJ Yuri saw them sometime this year and said, that was one of the best shows I've seen in a long time, so I was intrigued. Their music's great, so I'm excited to see him live too. Before that, we had Vic Chesnut with Woodrow Wilson from the album The Salesman and Bernadette, which is definitely one of my favorites of his. PJ Harvey before that with Catherine from the album Is This Desire, which came out in the late 90s. You know, PJ Harvey's always been an artist who, whenever I hear her music, I'm just like, wow, this is so good. But I just have never really, like, dug into the discography that much. But I've listened to that album a few times now, and it's really, really good. Very much recommend it if you like kind of like, I don't know, slow, creepy pop rock music. I don't know what you want to call it, but that's the kind of stuff that I like. Started off that set with Descartes to Kant with The Mess We've Made from the album After Destruction, which came out a couple years back. Really cool band. I think they played in Boston a few times, but if you have the chance to see them, I definitely recommend it. They put on a really good show. All right, we're almost halfway through today's episode, believe it or not. My name is Tim, and I'm subbing for Becca today on Breakfast of Champions. If you want to say anything to me, again, you can text me at 617-253-8810. Might not be able to respond right away, but always appreciate any feedback if you have any, or just any nice things in general that you want to say to me. Up next, we got music by Broadcast from the album Ha Ha Sound, another favorite of mine. This came out back in 2003, and it's called Hawk.

All right, you're listening to Breakfast of Champions here on WMBR Cambridge, the home of music. You just heard a song by Emma Lucia and Ship Says some kind of interesting, like, acoustic ambient stuff, I guess you would call it. It's called Keep Me, from the album or EP that they just came out with that I do not think I can pronounce correctly, even if I tried really hard. But I got a link to that EP on the playlist at track-blaster.com. There's a link to the Bandcamp page for that one if you want to hear more. Before that was Arab Strep, who have a new album out either now or soon called Half Told Tales. The song's called You, and I'm slowly encroaching on middle age, if I'm not technically there already. But that song is it's real and it's good. I like that song a lot. They've been really crushing it this last few years with their newer records. After taking a long break from making music, they've really come back strong. I always enjoy what they come out with. Before that was Aoki Takamasa and Tsujiko Noriko. The song is called Vinyl Words, from the album 28, which was their collaborative record from 2005. That was just re-released a year ago on Kepler Records, who've been putting out a lot of really cool stuff. Some stuff that came out in like the 90s and 2000s that was not released on vinyl before is getting remastered and reissued by them. So if you're into that kind of music like I am, I would recommend checking them out. They've got a lot of cool stuff out already, including some other stuff by Tsujiko Noriko, who is probably my favorite artist that they've been re-releasing stuff from. Anyway, we started off with Broadcast. The song was called Hawk, from the album Ha Ha Sound. It came out in 2003 on Warp Records. I think now is time for the concert report. Oh my goodness, this is when I tell you all about shows that are happening in the Boston area for the next few days anyway. Today is Wednesday, August 5th. We've got Margot Sinclair at Middle East Upstairs, Post Drift, Colin Lillich, and Raccoon Road at O'Brien's, Monument Hill, Gunball Eyes, and Doofus at Silhouette Lounge, Franz Ferdinand and Greater Glasgow Cultural Exchange at House of Blues, Smirk, Gossip Collar, and Orange Whip at Deep Cuts in Medford, Safety Coffin, Phantom Ocean, Zygote Theory, and On What You're On at Koto in Salem, and Zashed, Eyes of Sorrow, and more will be at the Peabody BFW. Thursday, August 6th, we got Omari Banks and Weepin' and Wailin' at Middle East Upstairs, Blue Manic, The Cherry Fog, Able Blood, and Raw Iron Hex at O'Brien's, Jaded Flame, Strike 9, I think, Drawing Cats, and Sexy Thing at The Jungle, The Deer Hunter, Closure in Moscow, and K-Sara at Paradise, Summer Gloom with The Outlords, Magnus Star, Through a Glass Darkly, and Swamp Header at Deep Cuts in Medford, Circus of Power, Tim Mosher in Junkyard, The Erotics, and 10 Ton Mojo are at Koto in Salem. And Borzi, Adios, Fatso, Doofus, and Subphobias are at O'Brien's. That's a 2 p.m. show. On a Thursday? Okay, well, there you go. Friday, August 7th, we got Junction 18, The Appreciation Post, Man vs. Ghosts, and Space Casino at Middle East Downstairs, Ring Pop, Good June, and Fire Escape at O'Brien's, Slow Joys at Sonia, New Noise, Botch Job, and Bouncy House at The Jungle. Shout out to Bob if you're listening, drummer of New Noise, or at least I assume you still are. Sorry, Bob. Holy Wave, Little Miss Echo, and Tequila Sirens at Deep Cuts in Medford, Riff Wood and Willow Waker at Brighton Music Hall, Evan Shore, Beth Kaplan, and Chris Brokaw are at the Notch Brighton Charles River Speedway spot at 5:30. Very good beer there. Johnny Manchild and the Poor Bastards, Karma and the Killjoys, in front of a friend at Warehouse 11. Summer Gloom continues with Drop Dead, Miracle Blood, Severed Boy, KO Queen, and Unhinged at Crystal Ballroom at Somerville Theater. And Hallelujah the Hills and Rick of Pyle are playing Ames Chapel in Hingham. Rick of Pyle, as in Rick, the singer of the band Pyle, is playing that show, along with Hallelujah the Hills. That should be good, if you can get out to Hingham anyway. Saturday, the 8th of August, we got Cheater Slicks, Puke Pistols, and Luposita at Middle East Upstairs. Graveyard Barbecue, Hand of the Tribe, Study in Scarlet, and Woopave are at O'Brien's at 8 p.m. Jay Prozac, Jay Allen, and the Art Criminals, and Still Sedated at Midway Cafe at 3. That's an all-ages show. The Pleasantries and Tell are at Midway Cafe at 8:30. Oneida, Kinski, and Tyler and the Names are Deep Cuts in Medford. That's a sick show. Rowing Quartz at Sonia. Vanna and I Promise the World are going to be at Royale. Summer Gloom with Junius, Planning for Burial, Hero, Ballast, and Gloom Lurker at Crystal Ballroom in Somerville Theater at 7 p.m. Years Spent Cold, Risk, My Hands Were Tied, and Martyrs at Canadian American Club in Watertown. Condor, Smashing Time, Rejects, Freak Phone, and Cigarette Camp in American Legion Post 442 in Cambridge. 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
Arc Druid, Scuzzy Yeti, Greenbrier, and Holy Bull at Koto in Salem, Demu Borgir and Suffocation at Palladium in Worcester, and the Radio Rattlers, the Downhalls, Farewell Drugs, and WLKRZ Walkers, I guess, at Beowulf Brewing in Amesbury. Finally, on Sunday, we got Jaw Wired Shut, A Room Full of Eyes, Crosswords, and Mercy Whip at Middle East Upstairs at 1 p.m. That's an All Ages show. Red Asphalt, Graveyard of the Atlantic, and Tal and Luca are at Jungle. Under the Horizon, Rocket Gods, Renegade Cartel, Nuclear Wolf at Midway Cafe at 3 p.m. Summer Gloom Fest with Sunday, 8-Foot, Manchild, Hemlock, and Spirit Hotel are at Deep Cuts in Medford at 7. And 92 Winona, The Cherry Fog, Black Helicopter, and many more are at Scurvy Dog in Providence. That starts at 2 and goes to 11, so a lot of music there. All right, that's it for this remaining week on the concert report. There's a lot of other stuff listed for the rest of the month and beyond. If you want to check this out for yourself, you can go to WMBR.org. Left of the homepage, there's a concert report section. You can click on the rock link and it'll take you to this report. It's a service from us to you, and WMBR is proud and happy to provide this service. So y'all are interested in seeing some shows, you can do that. It's a good thing to do, see some shows. Always fun. All right, up next, I'm going to play some music from the South Bay area of California where I currently live. This song is by a band called Saccharin Trust. They're kind of like maybe a slightly less known band from SST, that record label from the early 80s that also put out stuff by like the Minutemen and Black Flag and stuff. But this is a great song by them. I found out about it recently. It's called A Human Certainty by Saccharin Trust. And it's here on Breakfast of Champions, WMBR Cambridge.

listening to Breakfast of Champions on WMBR Cambridge. You just heard music by Sophia Cortesis. That song is called It's You from her DJ Kicks compilation, which just came out earlier this year back in March. This is mostly other artists that she is into on the compilation, but there's a few new songs from her on it, including that one, which I like a lot. Before that was Madonna, who, yes, has a new album out, which is, yes, pretty good, but I played an older song by her. I was kind of just like digging into her discography a little bit because of the new album coming out, and I didn't realize there's this B-side from the album Music, which came out back in 2000. The song's called Cyber Raga, and it's really good and kind of wacky, so I thought I'd play that. Hopefully you enjoyed that one. Before that was new music by Proto Martyr. They've got a new album coming out called Hotel Usona. They released a single from it called Sounds We Cannot Hear, and that's what you heard. It's a cool song. And their website right now is really decked out in kind of like, it looks like when you go on their website that you're going to book a room at the Hotel Usona, but obviously it's just creative promo for the album. It's kind of interesting, would be worth checking out. Before that was Saccharine Trust with a song called A Human Certainty, which is so good. I really like that song. Very Proto Martyr-esque, which is why I played them as well. Very, very Proto Martyr-esque. I'm guessing they listened to them a little bit at some point. All right, my name is Tim. I'm subbing for Becca today. I think she'll be back next week, but I don't actually know. I'm just kind of said that. I have no idea. Becca's busy. She does lots of cool stuff. But if you want to text and say, hey, you can do that at 617-253-8810. I might not be able to answer right away, but hopefully I'll be able to read your text in the near future. I just always like hearing from people if you're enjoying the show or whatever it is you want to say to me. If it's nice, that's great. Up next, we got Static Faction. This song is called Disinfectant Youth, from the album Hindi Rock Punk Raga, and it's here on Breakfast of Champions at WMBR Cambridge.

church, the blessed exchange of the upper room of annual dividend. It's getting harder to crash on the carousel.

0: explanation of the chorus?
1: Yes.
0: Well, Marianne Faithfull had the wisdom and the foresight to ask this rhetorical question.
1: What are we fighting for?
0: And the answer's not nothing. I cite three recent examples. The Soviet Union

All right, you just heard music by Marianne Faithfull here on Breakfast of Champions. That was the title track from the album Broken English, which came out in 1979. Before that was Emperor X with Line Go Up, Line Go Down, which references Marianne Faithfull in that specific song. That was from an album called Unified Field, which just came out on Bar None Records pretty recently. Emperor X still putting out really good stuff after many years. I got to see him perform live here in LA, and it was super, super fun. He's always great live. I think he played in Somerville pretty recently as well. Before that was Shell Shag with the song Face to Face, and we started off with Static Faction with Disinfectant Youth. It's from an album called Hindi Rock Punk Raga, which came out, I want to say, 97, late 90s sometime, but I guess one of the members of Shell Shag was in that band before they were in Shell Shag. So there you go, that's a connection there. All right, thanks for listening. Hope you enjoyed the show. I always have a good time throwing together a playlist. I apologize if some of my talking doesn't sound great. I kind of have a makeshift recording situation going on right now, so it sounded better, but hopefully it sounds passable. I'm probably not going to be back doing Breakfast of Champions anytime in the near future, but you never know. Maybe I'll pop up once in a while in the future. But yeah, thanks again. I think Late Risers Club is next, as always, and I'm gonna finish the show with one song. I started off the show back at 8 o'clock playing a song called Alone by the band The Cry, and there's this really good band called Citrus Junior, kind of a wacky name, but they've got a new album out called Sign My Cast, which is really, really good, and they have a cover of that song on the album, so I'm going to play that to end the show. There you go. We brought it full circle here. Thanks again for listening to WMBR Cambridge, and have a good rest of your day. Cheers.

0: Hey, what's up? Thinking about you. XOXOXO. Want to snuggle. Dot, dot, dot. JK. Hit me back. You getting these texts? Question mark. We should hang later. I miss you. Holla at your boy. Holla back. Holla back. Holla back. Are you at home? Where are you? What are you doing? OMG. You are making me mad. Are you with your ex? You better text me back. I'm waiting outside your house.
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Mark Francis with you for the next 2 hours. Got to give a shout out and a thanks to everybody who came out to LRC Trivia at Notch Brewery. Thanks to Notch Brewery as well out in Brighton. Good time last Thursday. Big turnout. A lot of fun. Joni's expert level questions had people pulling their hair out. Yeah, so that was good. Let's get things rolling. Nice long set as always. 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You can hit me up at 617-253-8810 by text if you want to check in. 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

10:42 the time on your Wednesday morning Late Rises Club. Mark Francis with you, hanging out, and long set as promised right there, closing it out with a band out of the Netherlands called Drive By Wire. Slow Rider, the track we heard from them. It's from their full length called Time Horizon. They released it themselves on CD a couple years back. That's a 2024 release. But stuff I had never heard until today, and I liked it. Drive By Wire, before that, Crimson Coven. It's an upcoming release on Cruz del Sur Records, coming out in October. The full-length album called The Forge. Crimson Coven out of Spain, and we heard their eponymous track there. Before Crimson Coven, it was Alienator. Band I played a couple years ago, they had a full-length LP. They've got a new EP coming out on Blackwater Records. Four-song, 7-inch. Brutal Occupation. The name of that EP, we heard the track Never Enough from Alienator, I believe out of Portland, where Blackwater are from. Before Alienator, it was Petal, P-E-T-A-L, from Murfreesboro, Tennessee. Self-released digital EP called Flowers Given Freely. We heard the title track from that. Before Petal, it was Sick of It All. Paying tribute to Luke Kohler, passed away on July 24th. Super nice guy that I met a bunch of times. Back in the early 90s, Sick of It All would come up here and play, and they would just hang out. And they were all really nice guys. He was probably the nicest of them all, and just really sad to hear of his passing. So we heard a couple from them. What did I play? Breeders of Hate and Friends Like You from the Blood, Sweat, and No Tears album on In Effect from 1989. Before Sick of It All, it was Freak Phone. They're out of Maine. They did a self-released cassette called Fresh Set. We heard the one-minute-long song Class Unity. Before Freak Phone, it was Baby Killer. Baby Killer out of New York City. Brand new stuff. Cassette on General Speech Records. Their demo. We heard their eponymous track, Baby Killer. Before that, it was Baby Muffler. Baby Muffler are from Providence. They have a self-released digital EP entitled Birthday, and we heard the track Lot Lizard from Baby Muffler. Awesome stuff there out of Providence. Before that was Oddfellows. Oddfellows are a Denton, Texas band who originally sort of predated Reds and the Marked Men, but now are reformed. They have a self-titled LP out, I didn't write it down, something popular, Dirt Nap, I think, doing the full-length LP of Oddfellows. We heard the track Eraser. Before Oddfellows, it was Stiff Little Fingers from their Nobody's Heroes LP. I just had that one pulled out to DJ at Notch last week for trivia, but I didn't get around to playing it, so I left it out and played it on the show. At the Edge for Nobody's Heroes, 1980 on Chrysalis. Before Stiff Little Fingers, it was Chinese Junk. London band, their most recent release is a split 7-inch with Jacket Burner on Fish and Cheap Records. We heard the track Fake Girlfriend. Before Chinese Junk, it was Chimers. Australian band, 12XU, doing the 7-inch release of their track Red Chair, and that's what we heard. Before that, Salmon Sisters, staying in Australia, Melbourne to be exact. They've got a 2-song self-released digital EP, Cock It, the track we heard from Salmon Sisters. Before that was Dragnet. Dragnet, new release on Total Punk Records, 12-inch EP. It's a preview track up, Paranoid, and that's what we heard. I'm trying to remember, because Gary Wrong is the guy behind that. I couldn't remember who it was. At the top of the set, DMZ, of course. Mono Man, Jeff Conley, passing away just the other day, and that's really shooken the Boston scene, as you would expect. And so we opened up with some DMZ today. Balmy Out from the Radio Demos 1976 recordings, released by Munster around 2011. I told my favorite Mono Man story on social media stuff. I don't need to repeat it again here, but I did really like seeing him at Looney Tunes more than I saw Liars a couple of times, definitely. Didn't make any DMZ reunions, but I knew Jeff just from being at Looney Tunes Records and talking to him a lot there, and just witnessing him in action there was always very entertaining. And we're going to kick off the next set with some more stuff from Mono Man and Liars right here on Late Rises Club, WMBR Cambridge.

11:09 the time on your Wednesday morning Late Risers Club. My friends with you hanging out. My cat that's going to start yelling any second. We closed out that set right there with Liars. So much of Liars' reputation were built on the live show. And even the live recordings don't really capture the energy of what made a Liars show special, but still we had to play something live there from On Fire at the Rusty Nail, which came out just last year on Chunk Archives, but it was recorded in 1985 on a Western Mass. I Really Want You Right Now, the track we heard from Liars, as we continue to pay tribute to Jeff Conley here in WMBR. Seen a lot of great tributes to him over the past few days, and also heard some great ones in person. Before Liars, it was Friday My Lady. Friday My Lady from France. Looks like a bunch of teenagers doing some good old-fashioned rock and roll. Self-titled release. So far just streaming, but on labels that usually put out physical material. Beast and Le Neuf de Vue out of France. Get Out, the track we heard from Friday My Lady. Before that, Space Vampires. They're a San Jose, California-based band who all their songs are based on episodes of The X-Files, which explains why they've been able to kind of crank out like 50 songs in 5 years. This one called Ghost in the Machine from 15 Hits from Space, their self-released streaming full-length Space Vampires. Before that, Miranda and the Beat from New Orleans. They have a new 7-inch out on Ernest Jennings Record Company in advance of a full-length LP to come. Spats, the track we heard from Miranda and the Beat. Before that, it was Senses from Greece. Some good garage stuff. Full-length LP on Lost in Time Records, Can't Beat the Senses. And we heard the track Best Friend from the Senses with a C in the middle. Before that, I feel like if I was going to do a tribute to Jeff Conley, I should probably play at least one OG 60s deep cut track. Florida band The Nightcrawlers, who had a hit with The Little Black Egg. An album cut from them from 1967 on Cap label, If You Want My Love. And that's a song that was covered by Liars on the Liars album. And before that, we heard from the Liars album, the song that kicks off the whole record, Not Looking Back, Asa Hart's 86. If you want to hear a proper Jeff Conley tribute, If Six Was Nine, yesterday morning, 3-hour show, available on the archives. Rick Roth playing more than 40 tracks of Jeff Conley's bands and projects, and fully annotated playlist at track-blaster.com for that too. So check that out. And I'm sure you'll want to check out Joni tomorrow too. I know she'll have something special. I want to play music again, but I keep forgetting about tickets. So let's do it right now. In fact, you don't even have to wait for me to play something. If you want to go and see Franz Ferdinand tonight with Greater Glasgow Cultural Exchange at House of Blues. I have 2 pairs of tickets available for it, and it's tonight, so let's get them gone. You can go out to House of Blues, have a good time, see Franz Ferdinand. 617-253-8810 by text. First 2 people to text can have those. And also, in this set coming up, when you hear me play Swerve Driver, longtime UK shoegaze indie band, when I play them, 617-253-8810. That show's not for a while, but it's the night before my next Late Risers Club, so we had to do them today. It's on the 18th, right? Yes, the 18th at the Sinclair. So when I play Swerve Driver, first one to text in at that point can get tickets to that. And as I said, right now you can text me at 617-253-8810 and get the Franz Ferdinand tickets for tonight. All right, let's get back to music and take it down in Texas with Urban Heat on Late Risers Club, WMBR, Cambridge.

11:31, the time on your Wednesday morning late Riders Club. Mark Francis with you. Let's get right to it. I'm running behind, so let's talk about what we played right there. Osis, local band, closing out that set. They have a new EP out, Osis 2, streaming on their Bandcamp page. I played something from their last release a year ago. Good to see new stuff from them. We heard the track Opus from Osis. Before that, it was Goo. They're from Cayley in the UK. Record Plant Records putting out their full length, Oh Wow, Oh Well. We heard the track Automate. They have been playing live nonstop since May over there in UK and into Belgium and Germany, I saw. Before Goo, it was Mesh from Philly. They have a brand new full length out on Feel It Records called No Fun At All. We heard the track Quicksand. Just before Mesh, it was Retired Boxer. I really like this one, kind of just a cassette release, self-released from the band in Berlin, DK, the name of the, I think it's a full name, No Hope, the track we heard, just some really kind of cool post-punk stuff with that sort of like gloomy melancholy that the Germans do so well. Before Retired Boxer, it was Swerve Driver, been around since 1989 out of the UK. They are playing almost 2 weeks from today at Sinclair, Tuesday the 18th, a week from this upcoming Tuesday, almost 2 weeks from now, as I said. And I had tickets available for that. It's a pre-recorded show, so you never know if anyone actually texted in when I played them in one. So if you're just hearing about it now, you can always try me at 617-253-8810. I played something from their 1996 split 7-inch with Sophia on Echostatic and Space Baby Records. Why Say Yeah from Swerve Driver. Playing at the Sinclair on the 18th. Before that was Robber from Vermont. Two Wheels Move the Soul is their full-length LP on Fire Talk Records. We heard the track Talk Back. I also saw that they are going to be traveling up and down through the UK and into Belgium, Germany, and a couple other places on a tour, which is pretty cool for them, for a band from Vermont. It sounds like a pretty awesome tour. Before Robber at the top of the set, it was Urban Heat from Austin, Texas. That's from a couple of years back, the Tower LP on Artifact Records. I never played it back then, and I'm rectifying that today. Right Time of Night from Urban Heat. That is the most recent release from them. All right. I did also offer tickets to Franz Ferdinand tonight at House of Blues earlier in the show. If you're just tuning in now, it's always possible that I still have those available at 617-253-8810 by text. And we're getting it right into the metal because we are running behind. But one more thing about tickets, coming up for the next 4 days at Deep Cuts and Crystal Ballroom, it's a Summer Gloom Festival. Kicks off tomorrow at Deep Cuts, headlined by Outlords. Friday, Crystal Ballroom, Drop Dead, topping the bill on that one. Tons of bands playing, though. Saturday, Crystal Ballroom, it is Junius headlining. And on Sunday, Deep Cuts again, closing out with Sunday headlining. And like I said, a bunch of other bands. You can look these all up. In fact, you should really just hit the concert report and check out everything coming up this weekend and in the week to come, because there's a ton of good shows. But the Summer Gloom Festival in particular, I can offer tickets to. And I'm pretty sure I can offer tickets to any of the nights. So you can just text in and let me know what you're interested in, and I should be able to help you out with that. All four nights. Not all four nights in one ticket, but choose a night and you can go. So 617-253-8810 by text. And let's see, we'll play something from that. What was it? Saturday night, Junius headlining. They have a new album out. So why don't we check that out right now? Late Riders Club, WMU.

Now, we cower before thy divine and awesome majesty. We plead, we beg for change. Change, we pray thee. These bodies, worn ancient in thy service, for this youth which we have gathered on your promise, for sacrifice to your holy will. Hear and be merciful. Satan, honor thy covenant!

Witch Throat Serpent out of France, closing out the metal set for this week. Cursed Night Circle from their upcoming full-length Demons Leapt to Roam on Heavy Psych Sounds Records. They've been kind of carrying the mantle of Electric Wizard and doing it pretty well. This new album sounds going to be pretty good. I probably could have cut off the like 45-second intro to it, but I just let it roll. Ripper before that, out of Chile. They've got a new full-length out on Dark Descent Records called Towards Rebirth, and we heard the title track from that, from Ripper. Just before that, in Buenos Aires, Argentina, about a 24-hour bus ride from Chile, it was Ohms, O-H-M-S. They have a full-length self-titled streaming release up on their Bandcamp page. This is a digital release, Paramo, the track we heard from Ohms. And at the top of the set, it was Junius, local band who have a brand new full-length out on Prosthetic Records entitled Satera. And we heard the track Initiatrix, and they are playing Summer Gloom Festival, Saturday night, Crystal Ballroom. They are appear to be the headlining band that night. And before that set, I mentioned that I had tickets to pretty much, I think, any of the nights of Summer Gloom Festival, Thursday at Deep Cuts, Friday and Saturday at Crystal Ballroom, and then Sunday Deep Cuts, I think. This is all up at the concert report at WMBR.org, including all the other bands that are playing, or most of them. And you can try me at 617-253-8810 by text if you want to go to any of those shows, and should be able to help you out. I also offered up tickets earlier on to Franz Ferdinand at House of Blues tonight. I had a couple of pairs for that, and I don't know how sought after they are, so you can always try me in case you're just hearing that now. I might still have them. It's a pre-recorded show, but I will be listening to give away tickets. Okay, one more before Lost and Found. Here's a track that I played at Trivia Night last week. Once again, thanks to everybody who came out. I only played like 40 seconds of this song as it was part of the trivia thing, but people seemed into it. So let's set you up for Lost and Found with Still Rock. Tune in tomorrow for Joni. I'll see you all back here in 2 weeks. Lost and Found Monday with me. All right, let's go. WMBR Cambridge.

All right, good afternoon and welcome to Lost and Found. I am your host, Lector JR. Oh, and I also wanted to add that this past Saturday in Auburndale, I went out to a celebration of life for WMVR producer Alex McNeil, who passed away several weeks ago. It was very heartwarming and life-affirming celebration of his life by many people. I learned a lot of things, and we had two WMBR producers who spoke, Rick Roth and Angeline Grant, and they were very eloquent and thoughtful responses, and it was very heartwarming. So sending all my love out to McNeil's during this time. I have a very special guest today, an old friend of mine, Andrew Lampert. We go back to the early 2000s when I was living in Portland, Oregon, helping to run a cinema project. Andy was at a Powell's bookstore and saw one of our letterpress posters and sent us an email. And then we've kind of kept in touch and collaborated all these years later. So yeah, so I've been meaning to kind of get back to my collaboration series where I invite various people that are close friends that have a connection with music. Andy was one of the first people I thought of for many reasons. He's very articulate and elegant, describing his passions about music and film and life. And looking at Andy's bio, which I'm sure I'll probably know before, it says, Andrew Lampert has been making films, videos, performances, and photographs since the late 1990s. His work is regularly presented in international contexts with exhibits including the Whitney, the Pompidou, the Getty Museum, the Guggenheim, PS1 MoMA, New York Film Festival, yada yada. Yeah, I will say, though, his writing is amazing. And he's a co-publisher and editor with Christine Bergen of the Further Reading Library. And they've put out some of my favorite books recently, including a new one on Tony Schwartz that's highly recommended, and various others on the Further Reading Library. He's also put out books on filmmakers, Tony Conrad, Harry Smith, amongst others. And before that, Andy was the archivist and curator of collections at Anthology Film Archives in New York. The infamous anthology, did that for a while. He's also taught at various schools in New York, like NYU, Cooper Union, CUNY. And Andy's also a very prolific artist, filmmaker, musician, kind of jack of all trades. And he's extremely funny. I think him and his family saved my life when I lived in New York and had pneumonia when I first moved there from Portland. So gratefully indebted. And he's just a great guy. I'm happy to have him here. So this is a conversation I recorded with Andy a couple weeks back, and I finally been able to edit it and put all the songs together. So yeah, thanks again for tuning in. Selector JR and my special guest, Andrew Lampert. And you'll hear various snippets of Andy describing the music that he selected for his songs.

0: Selections I made for you are kind of really looking into my record box that's in the kitchen and what I listen to on a regular basis to get through my to soundtrack the activities in my home, you know, and then therefore my life, which is different. When in the car, I love giving myself over to the radio. Going through it, Henry Wolfe and Nancy Henning, Tibetan Bells. I've owned that record for years and years and years. And I always thought the record was completely bizarre and suspect because it's not proper, you know, world music. It's not Tibetan music made by, you know, Tibetan people. It's like clearly some hippies doing it.
1: Right.
0: But you know, I have to, it's like, okay, we could get into a big talk about appropriation and I don't really want to go there, but I'm saying like, I just close my eyes and put this record on and I don't know where I am. I'm not necessarily thinking of Tibet. I'm not thinking of historic culture. I'm thinking of sound. And I find that piece to be extremely transportative, you know? I love the whole record, but I like that track a lot.
1: Yeah, that I wasn't familiar with that. I don't know them either.
0: So. Oh, it's there's three volumes. The two volumes came out much later. They're on like maybe Celestial Harmonies or some sort of new age thing. But this record's like if you pay more than $5 for this record, although I'm saying this as somebody who's shocked by record prices, but this is a cheap record.
1: Yeah.
0: I put a song on this list that I the artist Thumbs Carlyle, who I sent you Caravan, which I only found after discovering this record just a couple of days ago, called like On My Own. Thumbs Carlyle. It had a hideously ugly drawn cover, and everything about it seemed interesting to me, and it was $6. So I bought it, and it had like a quote on the back from Roger Williams saying that this guy is like the great guitar player. And I came home and I listened to it, and not every track, but like, wow, what a great record. Turns out that Thumbs, his thing was, he doesn't necessarily play slide guitar, but he played the guitar on his lap. He didn't hold it. He played it flat, and he didn't play it flat like Fred Frith or Keith Rowe or people who drop things on the guitar. Like, he really plays it like a virtuoso in a way that I've never seen anybody play a guitar. And when you hear it, not knowing the shift of axis, you know, that he's doing there, I don't know. I just sonically, it's like, what is this guy doing? Like, I really enjoy that record, and I didn't know who he was until like Thursday afternoon.
1: Yeah.
0: That's a great discovery. Pete Drake, who's on here, I put his cover of Black Door.
1: Yeah.
0: There's a local thrift store that has records here in Brooklyn.
1: Oh, yeah.
0: And they're never particularly good, but I found a couple of, I found a comp last year of like from the 60s of country steel. And it's a 99 cent record. So I bought it, and it's pretty beat up. And this Pete Drake tune really caught my attention because he's using a kind of vocoder
1: thing. Yeah, yeah.
0: The Peter Frampton tube, right?
1: Yeah, yeah.
0: And I went back the next day into the same bin, and I found Pete Drake. You know, I found like one by him. I took it home, and I mean, he's not like my new all-time favorite musician, but my wife and daughter and I are all on a big Pete Drake bender.
1: And yeah,
0: I don't understand how I didn't know who he was. And he plays on really one of my favorite records, All Things Must Pass.
1: And
0: so this cover that I sent you is him covering a song that he played the part on originally. It's his own version of
1: right.
0: that tune.
1: Yeah.

called Street Music of Java on Original Music, which is one of my all-time favorite record labels, out of Tivoli, New York, John Storm Roberts. But this song, Asoy, is I bought this record without knowing what it was at in Rochester, New York in 2002. And I mean, just Street Music of Java alone sounded like it would be worth listening to. And this song became, it's one of my all-time favorite pieces of music. And it's the singer is like, it feels like if like Child Street version of Buddy Holly doing, you know, Indonesian rock music. I don't know how to, of a certain era. I don't know how to describe it, but that, if I'm in a bad mood, I should remember to put that song on. It just gets me going.

0: In a weird way, for me, like going out in the world looking for records, and I don't have thousands and thousands. So, I have a sizable amount, but I'm not like a hoarder. I have the best record store for me. Like, I go to record stores, and now I'm getting pickier and pickier about what I want to bring into my house because
1: Yeah.
0: I have so much stuff. And
1: Right.
0: I can go into my shelves and find all the stuff that I really, really like. And there are some artists I have in great depth, and I guess they're the key people for me, but I don't know if I always listen to them. My primal discovery, I should say, of music didn't come from the radio at home in the car. Didn't come from records at home. It came from the St. Louis Public Library on Lindbergh Avenue, and that was where we went, 3 or 4 days a week. And it sounds like another century, which it was, but like I would just get dropped off there from maybe like the age of 6 or 7 alone for a few hours, and get picked up before dinner time just because my parents had stuff to do. And the record bins there, it really taught me a lesson, or I learned a lesson. Nobody taught me a lesson, that, or I learned about who I am early in life from that, is that I picked up things because of their cover. And the thing that had interesting covers, I didn't come at it at first with understanding, but then of course, a song that had an interesting cover often had like a liner note or something like that. And then because you were already in the library, you could find like a second record by that person, or you could eventually, probably at first this was like my cross-referencing style was more for comic books and things like that than music. But eventually you realize you could find a magazine in that called Rolling Stone. There'd be an interview with this person, and they would mention somebody else. Or like, definitely important when I was a kid was like something like, the first, famously, Zappa put in the first Mothers of Invention record freak out a list of things like Verez and stuff like that. Like, I saw that without being told about it, and that's how I found Verez. At the public library, I got John Cage, violinist. I got John Cheap Imitation. Cheap Imitation. I got that. I got Trout Mask Replica, and I got Remain in Light. Those are significant, like grade school records for me, because the covers of them were all very intriguing. So that's how I then spread out. And I didn't listen to Led Zeppelin until I was like in my 30s. I didn't know anything about one of my very favorite bands, the Kinks, until maybe I was in my like late 20s. Like, my wife doesn't think that I
1: Two,
0: lived in like
1: one,
0: the
1: two,
0: 80s or the
1: three,
0: 90s.
1: play.

This is the song here, and this is another one on this list. 3-4 versus 6-8-4 Four Ways by the Max Roach Trio featuring the legendary Hassan. This record is the entire record. That's the opening track. It's still underrecognized, and Hassan Ibn Ali is somebody who, in his lifetime, only released this one record. And I was turned onto the record by my friend, the poet Steve Dalashinsky, who told me, if you ever see this record, buy it. And again, in 2002 in Rochester, same store, I found the record and I bought it. And it was maybe $12 or something. And the way that people used to play tapes till they're like threadbare and they didn't have sound on them anymore, I've played this record so many times that I feel like I either deepened the grooves or somehow ruined the record in a sense. And I had a dream that there were more recordings of Hassan, the legendary Hassan, and in my dream that they were going to be coming out. And some years passed, and they found recordings of him at home, recordings of him that some students made at when he was playing on a piano, I believe, and at Penn University, just for some reason. And I couldn't believe it. Like, I felt like I dreamed that into being. I was so happy that there's more of his music. He's a phenomenal musician, and that record cooks. Like, I don't, there's just such a good record. That he recorded a follow-up with his own quartet that was never released, and supposedly the tapes burned in a fire or something, but they found an acetate, and I think Omnivore Records or somebody issued it some years ago now, 4 or 5 years ago. Odeon Pope is on saxophone. It's good. But it's just not as good as this record. And where the tunes are all Hassan's tunes. He's somebody else in the, like, because I didn't listen to

0: Totally. Yeah. Like, yeah, exactly. Like Bruce Pickford. Like that. Jeff and Maria Muldaur. Do you know those two records by them?
1: No.
0: Jeff and Maria Muldaur were part of like the folk scene in New York and Cambridge and around like Mel Lyman and Jim Quest. They were in the Jim Queskin jug band. Okay. And they did two records and they eventually divorced. And Maria Muldaur has a big hit in the 70s with it's a song that they do in that Fred Willard and Catherine O'Hara sing in Waiting for Guffman at the Oasis, Midnight at the Oasis.
1: Oh,
0: so
1: that's
0: her big hit in the 70s. And Jeff is a real roots Americana type of guy. But the two records that they made for Warner Brothers, I think via Joe Boyd in 68, 69, something like that, Pottery Pie, and there's a second one. Those are particularly Pottery Pie, fantastic record. And this cover of the song Trials, Troubles, Tribulations by E.C. Ball is... it's like something I could listen to on a loop for like hours, probably. The way that when Morton Feldman or like Tony Conrad or Lamont Young, where the drones, when they're on, or Indian music, it brings a certain, I don't want to say calm, but like. Occupies space. That song does that for me. I love that tune. Busy Doing Nothing, that Beach Boy song.
1: Yeah, I forgot about that one.
0: Well, I think it might be not only, I don't know if it's my favorite Beach Boy song, it kind of is, but it's definitely my favorite lyric, maybe of any song. Mm-hmm. Just him giving very explicit directions to his house, and then he talks about trying to remember a phone number, and then he ends it that he calls and nobody answers, so he writes a letter. Never has something so stream of conscious been married to something so meticulously produced. It's like when you go to see, when you realize that really weird animations took a long time to make. And it's not like somebody just got stoned, did it in 20 minutes. It's like the sustained effort to make this thing is so amazing to me.
1: Yeah, like the claiming.
0: The Nina Simone, Cherish. Do you know that version of it? Take me
1: from. Yeah. It's one of one. It's like Nina doing like Where Does the Time Go, that Fairport, or yeah. Janet Jensen.
0: Yeah. When she makes a song her own, like I whatever the association ever did, Cherish, like that's the version you hear on the radio. But I can never hear that song again unless it's by her and it's this version.

0: And then you,
1: The thing,
0: then
1: oh, go ahead.
0: Roger Miller. I knew there had to be a Roger Miller song.
1: Love Roger Miller, man.
0: Yeah, I know. I'm like, it's hard to pick, narrow it down though with him. I love Roger Miller so much.
1: I love him deeply, and this song is like a, he's got sad songs, stupid songs, silly songs,
0: Yeah.
1: all sorts of
0: Existential despair inside humor.
1: unbelievable. And he really is lyrical. I mean, like in a poetic way with what he does. This particular song always, again, it's kind of like, not to say like the SOA song on Street Music Job makes me happy, but when you hear someone or watch someone enjoying themselves at what they're doing, and you can just hear him enjoying himself with this, like the laughs and things like that. Like, I don't like it when a stand-up comic laughs at their own joke. Like, they've told that joke 5,000 times to get the timing right. That's a ploy. But
0: Right.
1: here, I don't think that's a ploy at all. I think there's just such genuine feeling from that tune. I really enjoy that,
0: And then you included one of my all-time favorites, the Staple Singers. Or at
1: Oh,
0: least the Staple Singers up until they got to Stax
1: 100%,
0: Records.
1: 100%. There's great
0: Then
1: tunes
0: I gotta cut them off there, but
1: there. There's great. I actually really like their cover of "Slippery People" in the '80s. That really, it's better than the Talking Heads version. Like way better, but
0: yeah,
1: the
0: there's a few exceptions, but
1: there's a few exceptions. But no, anything up until like "Respect Yourself" or whatever, like, is gold. I mean, there's, well,
0: well.
1: I really also like that record though. That's there's a good sax. It's the one with Pops, Roebuck Staples, Steve Cropper, and Albert King. That's a good record. Like when they're just playing records, they're playing guitar
0: That's right.
1: together. It's Steve Cropper, who we lost recently.
0: That's right. Yeah, he passed away this year.
1: This year, he's for me one of the best guitarists ever, and it's not the least flashy guitar player you can imagine. He's just the most. It's like Ringo is actually a really good drummer. It's in a certain sort of way where it's like Steve Cropper. You don't realize it's one of those people who they go, "Oh, he makes it look easy." That is actually the most difficult thing you can do, is to make it look easy.
0: Probably because I think, I don't know, there's a tradition then of like really great studio musicians, you know, like I've been listening a lot to Ted Lucas, you know,
1: Sure.
0: or Bobby Charles, or James Gadson, the drummer who just passed away, like,
1: Bobby
0: you
1: Charleston,
0: know,
1: incredible.
0: yeah. But
1: Bobby
0: yeah, there's
1: Whitlock, who passed away last year, who was all these people like that. They're just like, even Leon Russell, people like that. Like, you realize how much music these guys played on. Insane. But
0: But yeah, Pop Staples for me, like that, the early stuff where you just, I could just hear him play like that kind of reverb, really like that, and like early Bo Diddley stuff is like,
1: oh well, yeah.
0: or
1: Zazie,
0: like 50s, early 60s Bo Diddley, that stuff.
1: Zazie and I both share a lot of love for Bo Diddley, and it's a Chess record where he's like in a kind of like a suit on the cover, and he's holding the guitar in this strange way. That's in the record bin. I don't think it's left the record bin for 2 years. Like, just constantly listening to Bo Diddley. And I pulled the other day, that's like a, not the other day, must have been before I went on my trip. Recently, I pulled the, it's called Great Day, I think. It's a Staples compilation of the gospel records from like the mid 60s they did for, it's on Milestone maybe, but as a reissue, a Prestige. Wow, those records are so, I think this is on that record. Those records are just, nothing is actually timeless, but I think maybe the Staple Singers are.
2: You have some gravy in your ear. This is Wavy Gravy, your basic temple of accumulated error, and voice of Woodstock saying, I've lost my marbles, my mittens, and my mind. There's nothing left to do but listen to WMBR 88.1 FM in Cambridge, Massachusetts.

0: and stuff.
1: Totally. Like, yeah, exactly. Like Bruce Bickford, like that. Jeff and Maria Muldaur. Do you know those two records by them? Jeff and Maria Muldaur were part of like the folk scene in New York and Cambridge and around like Mel Lyman and Jim Kweskin. They were in the Jim Kweskin jug band. And they did two records and they eventually divorced. And Maria Muldaur has a big hit in the 70s with oh my God, it's a song that they do in that Fred Willard and Catherine O'Hara sing in Waiting for Guffman at the Oasis, Midnight at the Oasis.
0: All
1: So
0: right, right.
1: that's her big hit in the 70s. And Jeff is a real roots Americana type of guy. But the two records that they made for Warner Brothers, I think via Joe Boyd in 68, 69 or something like that, Pottery Pie, and there's a second one. Those are particularly Pottery Pie, fantastic record. And this cover of the song Trials, Troubles, Tribulations by E.C. Ball is it's like something I could listen to on a loop for like hours probably, the way that when Morton Feldman or like certain like say like Tony Conrad or Lamont Young, where the drones like when they're on, or Indian music, it brings a certain, I don't want to say calm, but it occupies the space. That song does that for me. I love that tune.

0: Punk type tunes that I put on here are the only ones. Another Girl on Another Planet and Television Personalities, part-time punks.
1: Yeah.
0: I would not have listened to those until I met my wife. And I love those songs. I love those songs so much. I mean, it's quite odd where I do like punk and post-punk music and where I really don't like it because of the trappings of song form. But these two songs always kick it for me.

0: Yeah, Roger Miller is a yeah, he's
1: But
0: great.
1: yeah, the other thing about getting older and things you didn't think you could listen to, and again, I'm not going to listen to a ton and of all of it, but Dr. John is somebody the and I knew everybody likes like the first record, Juju at or whatever it's called, because it's so swampy and weird. I actually think that maybe it's like his third record, Loop Guru, is the tune. That's a great record. But this cover by Johnny Jenkins of I Walk on Guided Splinters, which I believe has one of the Allmans by Duane Allman on it. That record will burn your face off. Like if you, I recommend playing that really loud. I did not know it until a few years ago, and
0: Yeah, I don't know.
1: he evidently drove. He's a guy from Georgia, and he was a kind of mentor to Otis Redding, and he drove Otis to his first recording session. That's my Wicca knowledge of Johnny Jenkins.
0: Yeah.
1: Paul
0: And
1: Motian,
0: then what?
1: do you know Paul Motian? Paul Motian, how do you pronounce his name?
0: No.
1: Great, great, great. He was a drummer from the 50s, jazz drummer from the 50s to, I mean, he died in the 2010s, I guess. He played with Bill Evans. He played with so many people, but he was also a composer and band leader, tons of different ensembles, and he recorded frequently. But the ECM records he did in the 70s are, I believe, the first under his own name. And in the 90s and 80s, he played a lot with Bill Frisell and Joe Lovano and people like that. But he had a long ongoing relationship with Charlie Hayden, and there's a couple of records with a guy named Sam Brown who plays guitar, and he has a very spotty discography, and I feel like he was maybe somebody around like possibly music schools in like Berkeley or not, not like or Boston area, rather, Berkeley School of Music, something like that. I could be wrong. I'm really into this guy's guitar playing, and I mean, I really like all three of these guys a lot. But I think that's just a very, I'll say, like Charles Tyler Ensemble, the other jazz track on here, Voice from Jericho. I've had that record since high school. It was signed by Arthur. It is signed by Arthur Blythe, who's one of the saxophonists on it, and also St. Louis local. So I got in St. Louis somehow. You could records today that are really expensive, like Paquita Carroll, not Paquita Carroll, Abdul Wadud, the solo cello record, things like that, which have been reissued, and the originals are like Holy Grail Jazz or Oliver Lake's Dogon AD, things like that. Those were just around when I was a kid. And I really remember all of these things in bins, and there being multiple copies, and having the reverse mentality as a kid, that if it was on, Columbia or Geffen, it was a real record, and these self-release things were like, what is this stuff? And so I had some of it from back then, but some of it just looks so, I don't know, like undesirable, like so packaged so poorly, or so ugly that I didn't want it. And now I realize all the records I didn't, buy as a kid. But the Charles Tyler one, that has Steve Reed on drums. That's a great, great record. The whole thing. The two

0: I'm not more willing to like buy them today, but there's one that I put on this list Saturday night, this record by John Surman, British saxophonist with Karen Krog, the Danish, I believe Danish singer, and
1: Okay.
0: is it Pierre Favre, the drummer? This record's fantastic. Like this record, maybe I don't know if it's an outlier within ECM as being kind of like not boring, but this record straddles that kind of like languid, placid ECM thing with like truly like monumental kind of like sound scope. I don't know how to describe it. I dig that record a lot.

0: I realized I'd already had a mono, like 60s Velvet Underground and Nico record. But I bought that record in fourth grade on cassette when Polydor had their version of the Nice Price cassettes, like, but they're
1: Right, yeah.
0: manila, like a brown back case instead of a black. And so, like, that's where, like, Eric Clapton, Slow Hand, all these records I can still think of that are cassettes that came in that color versus the black one that Columbia or other people would have used. And I bought the Velvet Underground and Nico because it said produced by Andy Warhol and my name was Andy. Like, that was that. Like, I want to be able to have an openness towards things, like, as an adult who's been beaten down with knowledge. You know, I don't want to have knowledge. I want to be able to, like, oh, that's interesting. Like that cover had my name on it, and then I bought it. And, like, to this day, that's probably the record that, like, you know, if I'm in a hospice, you should probably put it on for me.
1: Right. Yeah. I mean, I think hearing music when you're younger, it just resonates. You know, the good stuff resonates even more, I think, as you get older. Maybe some of it's, I don't know, nostalgia or I don't know, a mixture of whatever.
0: There's one I want because I think it exists. And in fact, I'm begging you and anybody, if this part makes the air,
1: Yeah.
0: find this. Please help me find this. I'm okay. Maybe 2011, and I'm in Pittsburgh, and we're going to Falling Water, which is outside of town, to see it in its winter. And I'm driving with my wife, and we're listening to the radio. And there's a radio station that seems to be, like, if somebody had, like, a light bulb that put out 5 volts and you could get a radio station off it through, like, a science kit experiment, you know? Two men who were beyond middle age, I mean, they sound like old guys, playing records and talking, but the signal was seriously coming in and out, and it was hard to find. And we were really impressed by how amateur this radio was. And he played a song, which I believe he said was by Hank Ballard, of Hank Ballard and the Midnighters, you know, but this would be a late Hank Ballard because it had a disco kind of edge to it. So I'm guessing it's like 75 onwards. And it was called Skinny Dipping. And it was fantastic. It was an absolutely fantastic song. I've never found it in nature. I looked online years ago. I couldn't find a copy of it for sale. Hank Ballard seems like somebody, like, it would be on a comp. Every Hank Ballard record I've looked at or found when looking, you know, and is always like these 50s, early 60s, you know, the hits.
1: Sure.
0: Unbelievable.
1: Stuff, I know.
0: Please, please, because I went to Jerry's in Pittsburgh. I don't know if you've ever been there, which is like, it's like the Strand of records. It's just record after record. I mean, you'll never find what you want, but if you wanted to find, like, you know, endless Chet Atkins records or whatever, like, that's the place to go. And
1: Yeah.
0: they have a 45, like, tower, walls, banks of them, and I couldn't believe they didn't have it. Like, Skinny Dippin'. What a good song.

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This is Space is Deep. And in the second hour, we will be hearing from Tangerine Dream, The Three Ravens, Warrington Runcorn Newtown Development Plan, Echo Season, John Howie and Tarot Plane, and Henrik Meyercord. 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
1: Two horses were put together in the same paddock, night and day. In the night and in the day, wet from heat and the chill of the wind on it, muzzle to water, snorting, head swinging, and the taste of bay in the shadowed air, the dignity of being. They slept that way, knowing each other always. Withers quivering for a moment, fetlock, and the proud rise at the base of the tail, width of back. The volume of them and each other's weight. Fences were nothing compared to that. People were nothing. They slept standing, their throats curved against the other's rump. They breathed against each other, whinnied and stomped. There are things they did that I do not know. The privacy of them had a river in it, had our universe in it, and the way its border looks back at us with its light. This was finally their freedom, the freedom an oak tree knows, that is built at night by stars.

Hello, my friends, and welcome once again. I am here on the island, floating off the coast of Washington State. I'll be here for the whole month of August, north, south, west, and east. I am always happy to be floating with you into the margin of the other. I'm Sue, and this is WMBR in Cambridge, Massachusetts. Linda Gregg is a poet's poet. I guess you'd call her a poet's poet. She's the one who began the show today, little known outside of poetry circles. She's new to me as well. She was one of these poets who, like I think of Robert Lax, you know, she liked to move about to remote places. She lived on a Greek island for a time. She bought a fixer-upper in Marfa, Texas, and she apparently reportedly lived briefly on the streets of New York City. Died in 2019, and we heard there, beginning the show, The Weight, her poem, The Weight. She was reading it. And later in the show, we're going to hear from another from her. It's The Rising I Love. So wait for that. Soul Flutes revisit the margin today, as does Linda Sharrock. Got some sketches of Spain, Miles Davis. Ricky Lee Jones is in the margin, Astor Piazzolla, and somebody new. Her name is Janet Seidel. Whistling in the Wind is what we're going to listen to. And I'm very glad to be bringing back a cut from the Turkish Music Therapy album. The group is called Tumada. They're going to close us out. But there are many miles to go. Jameo Brown is straight ahead. But for now, we are going to carry through with what's running underneath me right now. The group is The Constructivist. And they were active. They were mostly active in the 80s. They're still going. I've got a guitar here next to me. That was really funny. Anyhow, guitar, my hand is hitting. This is one from their album. That's so strange. This is from their album, Dark Odyssey. They've had about a dozen studio releases. And once we're into the margin, as some of you know, I don't talk very much. So you'll need to text me if you have questions or, you know, observations, requests. The number is 617-253-8810. Do not be shy. The playlist is streaming throughout. Go to track-blaster.com. 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After hours, search track-blaster for In the Margin of the Other. Today's date is August 8th. 2026. You'll find it. Let's go. We're off into the margin of the other. Again, WMBR, Cambridge. I'm so glad you're here.

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Say hey. Milford Graves here. It's called Nothing.

7 6 1 0 1 7 6 1 0 1 7 6 1 0 1 7 6 1 0 1 7 6 1 0 1 7 6 1 0 1 7 6 1 0 1 7 6 1 0 1 7 6 1 0 1 7 6 1 0 1 7 6 1 0 1 7 6 1 0 1 7 6 1 0 1 7 6 1 0 1 7 6 1 0 1 7 6 1 0 1 7 6 1 0 1 7 6 1 0 1 7 6 1 0 1 7 6 1 0 1 7 6 1 0 1 7 6 1 0 1 7 6 1 0 1 7 6 1 0 1 7 6 1 0 1 7 6 1 0 1 7 6 1 0 1 7 6 1 0 1 7 6 1 0 1 7 6 1 0 1 7 6 1 0 1 7 6 1 0 1 7 6 1 0 1 7 6 1 0 1 7 6 1 0 1 7 6 1 0 1 7 6 1 0 1 7 6 1 0

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1: Bye.

That's Linda Sharrock. Album Then Comes the White Tiger is the name of it. 1997. You're tuned to WMBR in Cambridge. You're in the margin of the other. I'm Sue, and so happy to have you with me. And if you'd like to get in touch, I'd love to hear from you. 617-253-8810. Here I am. And there you are. Let's make it happen.

It Is the Rising I Love by Linda Gregg. As long as I struggle to float above the ground and fail, there is reason for this poetry. On the stone back of the Ludovici throne, Venus is rising from the water. Her face and arms are raised, and two women trained in the ways of the world help her rise, covering her nakedness with a cloth at the same time. If this continues, she, goddess of beauty and love, will have accomplished the earth where I stand. She from water to land, me from earth to air, as if I had a soul. It is the rising I love, in no matter what element, to the one above. As I ascend, helped by prayers and not by women, I say in all my sexual glamour, see my body bathed in light and air. See me rise like a flame, like the sun, moon, stars, birds, wind, in light, in dark. But I never achieve it. I get down on my knees this gray April to see if open crocuses have a smell. I must live in the suffering and desire of what rises and falls, the terrible blind grinding of gears against our bodies and lives.

Yes, I care if she brings me spring, but don't care about nothing. She brings the rain. Oh yeah, she brings the rain.

Straight into Holger Kuzuke here in the margin of the other WMBR Cambridge.

So we're winding out today's edition of In the Margin of the Other. It's WMBR Cambridge coming out here with, we got a couple of things going on. Holger Czugay's Ode to Perfume, 1981. What we're hearing here is Miles Davis' Spaita, or Arrow, from Sketches of Spain, blending into Czugay. So we're going to take this out. Text channel still open, 617-253-8810. I am Sue in the margin of the other. It's WMBR Cambridge.

That's going to do it, my friends. I am Sue, and we are winding our way out of the margin with this group. Tumata is their name. It's a Turkish heritage group. I've got a link to their Facebook page on the playlist. They were founded in 1976, so they've been going for a while. And this is a cut off of their album, Turkish Music Therapy. Soak it up, that therapy, musical therapy. And be safe, be well. And I am looking forward to being with you again next week. Same time, same place. In the margin of the other, it is WMBR in Cambridge.

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I'm Janine Jackson. This week on Counterspin, in primetime speech, Trump doesn't provide evidence for illegal voting, was the temperate headline NPR put on a story about Trump's recent speech that they allowed included many baseless claims about election integrity. They told us that, quote, many of the documents the White House posted online during the speech did not appear to fully support sweeping claims the president made, close quote. And they even got to the point of calling his contention that he won the 2020 election a lie. What the story didn't do was show with urgency how voting in the upcoming midterms and beyond will be materially affected by the use of state power to promote ideas that they're saying are, yeah, for sure, not true. Obstacles to voting don't have to be valid to have impact. Black people know that better than anyone. And it isn't just Trump's lies that media keep repeating, even as they call them lies. The Supreme Court's decision in Louisiana versus Calais makes the terrain different in ways that people need to understand and confront. Vincent Sutherland is associate professor at New York University School of Law, where he directs the Criminal Defense and Reentry Clinic. He's faculty director of NYU Law's Center on Race, Inequality, and the Law, and co-editor of Race, Rights, and Redemption, the Derrick Bell Lectures on the Law and Critical Race Theory. We'll hear from him today on Counterspin. That's coming up, but first, very quickly, the Palestinian Ministry of Health reports that since October 2023, Israeli violence has killed at least 73,221 Palestinians, half of whom are women and children, and wounded 173,654 others. By February 2026, at least 21,289 children had been killed and 44,000

0: 2,500 injured in Gaza. Even after the so-called ceasefire took effect on October 11th, 2025, Israeli violence has killed 1,100 Palestinians, including at least 260 children, and injured 3,546 others. That means that on average, the Israelis have killed 4 Palestinians every day since then. That accounting comes from Vijay Prashad at Tricontinental Institute for Social Research, who adds, quote, "Some catastrophes disappear because they end. Others disappear because they continue for so long that the world grows accustomed to them. They cease to interrupt television schedules and Instagram reels, just as they no longer command the front pages of newspapers. Financial markets return to their ordinary calculations. The daily machinery of political and economic life resumes its familiar rhythm, and diplomats are asked to put away their briefing books on that tired but painful subject. Yet, the catastrophe remains intact. The U.S.-Israeli genocide of Palestinians in Gaza has not disappeared because of a new peace, but because the permanence of the genocide makes it unmarketable news." Close quote. You're listening to Counterspin, brought to you each week by the Media Watch Group FAIR. In the United States, there's an incantation evoked when we see something horrific happening, and that's, well, just vote against it. The belief that this country is a democracy is powerful, such that even intelligent, aware people believe that if a person got elected or a law got passed, it must have been because more people wanted it than didn't. It's hard, it's depressing to learn that that isn't how it works, that there are obstacles and loopholes and backdoor cronyism and payoffs and favor trading, a million things that make a travesty of one person, one vote. It's one thing to be an aspirational society. Pretending harms aren't serious harms because they don't fit the model of the country you're pretending to be, that's something else entirely. It's dangerous to keep seeing what's happening in front of you and calling it aberration because this isn't who we are. Black people have never had the privilege to pretend that all the work is done. There's no pleasure in watching so many other people wake up to that. But we do know that you have to be awake to make real change happen. Vincent Sutherland is associate professor at New York University School of Law, where he directs the Criminal Defense and Reentry Clinic. He's faculty director of NYU Law's Center on Race, Inequality, and the Law, and co-editor of Race, Rights, and Redemption, the Derrick Bell Lectures on the Law and Critical Race Theory from the New Press. He joins us now by phone. Welcome to Counterspin, Vincent Sutherland.
1: Thanks so much for having me.
0: Well, I want to take a moment to think about 1965 and the context of the Voting Rights Act. The hope of black people that the law was the thing that could take us outside of existing racist power relationships. The law was our recourse. It wasn't utopian. It was grounded. But talk a little about the Voting Rights Act and its impacts to help us feel what's happening now.
1: Sure. So the Voting Rights Act of 1965 was really the crown jewel of the civil rights movement. It was a result of years and years of struggle by countless individuals working with every bit of their might, organizing, protesting, marching, but also pulling on levers of political and moral power to really vindicate the United States Constitution's guarantee under the 15th Amendment that no government can deny or abridge the right to vote on the basis of race, color, or previous condition of servitude. Now, the critical point about the 15th Amendment was that it was part of a trio of amendments, the 13th, 14th, and 15th Amendment, that were enacted in the wake of the Civil War during what is often referred to as this country's second founding, kicking off the period of Reconstruction, which really tried to reorient the frame of this country and remove the sort of structural and moral racial barriers to full participation in the society. It really tried to vindicate the rights of black people and ensure that the 13th Amendment, enslavement, 14th Amendment, birthright to citizenship, as well as the full panoply of rights and privileges that come with citizenship, and the 15th Amendment securing the right to vote. And so even after the passage of the Constitutional Amendment, and the enactment of the Constitutional Amendment, there were still all sorts of efforts undertaken by states across the country, primarily in the South, to limit, prevent, and otherwise undermine black people's political participation and the ability to vote. You think about things like poll taxes, think about things like the sorts of tests that people were forced to endure, count the number of jelly beans in this jar, pay a tax for being able to vote, and then downright and outright violence was undertaken by individuals trying to prevent black people from exercising their political power. And so the Voting Rights Act was designed really to try and put an end to all those forms of discrimination, both the forms of discrimination that were explicit and intentional, and over time, eventually with amendment, forms of discrimination that were implicit and more based on the effects rather than obvious expressions of intent by racists or others who were trying to deny black people the right to vote. And so what the Voting Rights Act did was change the political dynamics of this country. And what you saw was this tremendous uptick in the number of black elected officials across the American South, across the country, really, at all levels of government, both in the federal and state and local elections. And so you had much more black representation because the law was used to remedy and prevent the sorts of efforts that individuals were engaging in to try to undermine the right to vote. So 1965 was, you know, at the time when the Voting Rights Act was signed into law, I think there was a lot of hope about what the future held and a lot of hope about the promise of the 15th Amendment and the promise of the Voting Rights Act to be able to vindicate people's right to vote. And you saw the results of that over the ensuing years.
0: You can't really overestimate the way the Voting Rights Act has been used to affect real change for black people and hence for everyone. So let's talk through what you write about, which is the historical significance of the 2026 Supreme Court ruling Louisiana versus Calais. It's monumental.
1: It really is. I mean, it represents one of the most consequential voting rights decisions in decades. And it really fundamentally shifts and alters the balance of power, not only in Congress and in federal elections, but in state and local elections as well. And perhaps most importantly, rolls back the tremendous progress that have been made over decades to ensure that black people and other people are able to exercise their right to vote. And what we think will be the result of this decision is an erasure of black political power unlike anything we've seen in our lifetimes. And it's hard to overstate just how deeply troubling and harmful this decision is going to be. It's already having effects in states like Tennessee, Florida, Alabama, Georgia, South Carolina, and Louisiana, of course, where you're seeing the elimination of seats that were previously held by black elected officials, which you're seeing the elimination of black elected political power across many of these states. And that sort of effort is going to only continue unless and until either the federal government and our representatives in Congress or those at the state level take action to do something about it.
0: Well, maybe take a second to explain how that's happening, how voter dilution happens, you know, in redistricting. You can't give chapter and verse, but Louisiana versus Calais allowed states to do something. And what is that?
1: Let's kind of take a step back and talk a little bit about the decision itself. So the Voting Rights Act had two kind of primary pillars, if you will. One was Section 5, and Section 5 of the Voting Rights Act basically required states that had engaged in historical discrimination in voting to submit to the federal government their plans for changing anything about the way in which the voting process was going to take place to ensure that the changes they were making were not going to undermine the ability of black people and other people of color to exercise the right to vote. So that was one section. Section 5 was essentially gutted in an earlier Supreme Court decision a few years ago. So you have this one enforcement provision of the Voting Rights Act that is already essentially dead letter. What Calais did was strike at another provision of the Voting Rights Act, Section 2. And what Section 2 is often known as one of the central provisions, is known as the sword of the Voting Rights Act because of its enforcement powers. What Section 2 allowed individuals to do, that they could do, was to challenge changes to the processes by which voting was going to take place to ensure that Black people or other people of color were able to exercise the right to vote. And it would allow such challenges based on the effects of changes that states were going to make to their voting processes. Mm-hmm. So let me give you like one example, not necessarily drawn from the opinion, but just an example of the sorts of changes.
0: Right.
1: Say I'm going to change a polling place from one part of town where the vast majority of individuals who live in that part of town are Black and brown, to another part of town or a place where Black and brown people are just unable to get to because of lack of transportation, because it's just difficult to get to it because the hours are difficult for them to be able to exercise the right to vote during those hours. And the tool would allow, and say you want to make that change just because you think it might be more convenient or because it's just, you don't have any animus, you're not racist in any way, but you just want to make the change for some other unrelated reason. And maybe it's better for Republican voters or better for a certain class of voters unrelated to their race. Section 2 would allow individuals to demonstrate that that change is going to have this effect on Black people's ability to elect their candidate of choice, and therefore we need to prevent that change from happening, right? What Calais does is essentially say that states and officials who are running the elections can make those sorts of changes and make them as long as they are related to political party, that in order to prove that something nefarious was happening in the course of making those changes, you have to demonstrate that someone actually acted with intent, with racist intent, i.e. the person who's making this change to the ways in which voting is going to happen has to declare that they're doing it because they're trying to harm Black people's ability to exercise their right to vote. And disregards the very standard in the statute, which looked to the effects of a sort of change. And so what Calais does is weaken and really, in many ways, upend the entire framework of Section 2 and reduce the Voting Rights Act to little more than words on a paper. So let me give you an example of how this plays out in the context of a change that might affect Black people's rights to vote. And the Calais decision lays out an example to help clarify what this all means. So imagine for a moment a state that is shaped like a rectangle. In the center of that rectangle is a circle. The rectangle itself is 90% white. The circle is 90% Black. Now imagine, under normal conditions, the people who are in the circle, the Black people, are able to elect their representative of choice year after year after year. They decide they want to elect XYZ candidate. They're able to elect that candidate year after year after year. The same is true for the people in the rectangle. Now imagine the state legislature decides, you know what, we want to eliminate the political power of the people inside that circle. And so what the state does in order to eliminate their political power is split the circle into six equal slices, right? And takes each one of those slices and apportions it to part of the larger rectangle, right? So now that 90% population that was inside that circle is spread out across the entire rectangle. And therefore, the people inside that circle no longer are able to elect their candidate of choice. They're no longer able to use their political power to express their political voice, meaning that their vote now counts for less than the people in the rectangle who are majority white. And so that is racial vote dilution. What Section 2 under the old regime would have allowed litigants to do is to challenge the legislature's action by saying, look, you're eliminating the ability of the people inside the circle, their ability to elect their candidate of choice. That's a problem. That's a problem under the law. You need to recreate a district or several districts that allow them to do that. What Calais says is, unless the state legislature says we're doing this because we want to make sure Black people can vote, there is no remedy. The law has no effect. And the fact that you could see the elimination of black political power inside that circle being split into six equal slices and spread across the state is meaningless. Like, the effects of it are meaningless. We only want to pay attention to the intent, the actions that are intentionally taken by the state legislature, right? Which is precisely what Section 2 was designed to address, the effects and not the intent. Because as we know, people who engage in racist behavior don't often say we're doing it because we are racist, because we want to stop black people or brown people or other people of color from being able to vote. They say it because they might give any other excuse in the book, right? But they're not going to be as explicit about why they're taking particular actions. Section 2 was designed with that understanding in mind, because we understand how racism operates. And the drafters and legislators who created Section 2, Republicans and Democrats alike, understood that you need something that's going to allow us to get at the racist effects of these voting changes rather than just declarations of intentional discrimination made by people who are undertaking sorts of changes. And so Cali changes the landscape in ways that are hard to understand just how much of a sea change this marks.
0: And it's against a backdrop, the way it's being sold to a lot of people is this notion of colorblindness. And I know that a lot of people, black, white, brown, laugh out loud at that idea, you know.
1: Right.
0: It's not colorblind when I walk down the street or sit in some restaurants. It's not colorblind when I apply for a loan or a job. We live in a color-seeing world, you
1: right.
0: know. And so I think for a lot of people, it just lands hollow when we say, oh, well, but no, it's all the same. We're all equal. So why should it matter that there is no longer a protection for black voice in the voting process?
1: That's 100% right. And, you know, the Supreme Court, in particular, the conservative majority in the Supreme Court has time and time again returned to this ideology of colorblindness, this notion that the way to deal with racial injustice is to ignore racism and treat everyone as though race does not matter. And so you see this colorblindness ideology not only through the court's jurisprudence around the death penalty. There was a case in 1987, McCluskey versus Kemp, where you had a situation where black individuals were more likely to be sentenced to death if the victim in the case was white. And what the court essentially said was there's no remedy for that because we don't have anybody engaging in intentional racial discrimination, and we can't look at the effects of these sorts of decisions. You see that colorblindness notion in the context of the Supreme Court's jurisprudence on affirmative action, on this idea that we can't try and remedy the lack of diversity that we find in our educational institutions, and doing so and undertaking any action that acknowledges the ways in which race casts a shadow over everything in our society problematic is in and of itself a problem under the law based on this ideology of colorblindness. And I see it in the voting rights space as well, because what the court is doing is kind of transforming any consideration of race into suspect, if not illegal behavior, even if that consideration of race is far more in line with the reality of the world that we live in today.
0: Well, you lay all of this out in your recent piece at Hammer and Hope, and you say in that piece, given all that, what's next? So I'll ask you that. We won't pretend things are simple or easy, but talk a little about what we can do besides hide under the covers.
1: I think there are a few things. I think, first of all, we have to really take stock of just how much of a sea change and how significant this opinion actually is, and really take a step back and zoom out and think about what this court's jurisprudence is actually signaling to us and telling us. It's of a piece with the sort of kind of Make America Great Again movement, the conservative or alt-right ideology. This notion that we basically, our past is our past. We've kind of gotten over all of it, and we no longer need to think about or consider or be concerned about the ways in which race continues to shape our present day and current day reality. And that is the prevailing sentiment, this idea that trying to advance racial justice is an unnecessary task, because everything is fine now. Kind of just get over it. And you see the Supreme Court that is almost signaling a sort of exhaustion with efforts to remedy our racial inequality. The first thing we need to do is get to understand that, you know, our past is not past. It's really with us right now, and it lives with us right now, and the effects of it are with us right now. I think the second piece of it is to understand that we can't simply ignore racial inequality. Like, the only way to get beyond the sort of dynamics we find ourselves in today is to confront it head on. The same way that you would, you know, if you go to the doctor and something's bothering you, the doctor's going to ask you, what are your symptoms? What are your problems? The doctor's also going to ask you about your family history and ask you about your past, about the things you've done, about the things that might have caused whatever ailment you have brought to her. And you wouldn't go to the doctor and say, well, I don't know anything about the past. You know, none of that stuff matters. Of course not. The same is true when it comes to racial inequality. So I think there is that piece of it. I think the other piece of it is, at the state level, we've seen states reacting and responding to Calais. New Jersey, I think, is a good example of this, is passing things like the John R. Lewis Voting Rights Act. These are state Voting Rights Act provisions that essentially mirror a lot of what was set forth in the Federal Voting Rights Act of 1965, trying to replicate the regime that would allow state officials to ensure that Black people and other people of color are able to elect their candidates of choice, that will presume that changes that are being made to efforts to vote have to be cleared by the Secretary of State or other state officials before allowing those changes to go forward, to ensure that those changes are not going to have a disparate impact on Black voters. And so you see states passing laws, or that's one of the kind of things on the table to try and address the harm that Calais is certainly going to foster going forward. And I think the last thing, you know, among the last things that we need to do when we think about kind of what comes next and what we need to be focused on, is you need to understand just how fragile the gains that we've made over the last half century, 75 years, actually are, and understand that whenever we've made progress, retrenchment is often what comes next and follows almost immediately after that, and understand that our obligation is to continue to fight these fights, to continue to talk about and call out racial injustice when we see it, whenever we see it, wherever we see it, and to have an understanding of how racial injustice is not only a challenge for Black and brown people, but it's a challenge for all of us, because we live in a multiracial democracy with a constitution that has these lofty ideals that we have a responsibility to close the gap between the reality that we are living and the ideals that we see in our foundational documents. And so I think part of what I would implore us to do is to stay educated, stay conscious, stay focused on the harmful things that our government, that our courts are engaged in, so we don't lose sight of those sorts of challenges and get distracted by the noise that's out in the world today. So I think if we do some of those things, alongside building, you know, durable political coalitions that I think draw on people from all walks of life who care about justice, who care about freedom, who care about liberation, and understand that building political power in that way is going to allow us to leverage the law in ways that are going to advance our cause as well.
0: Well, there's a lot more I could ask you, but we'll have to end it there for now. We've been speaking with Vincent Sutherland. His piece, "The Supreme Court Blesses the Destruction of Black Electoral Power," can be found at hammerandhope.org. Vincent Sutherland, thank you so much for joining us this week on Counterspin.
1: Thanks so much, Nina. 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
0: And that's it for Counterspin for this week. 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The show is engineered by Alex Noyes. I'm Janine Jackson. 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

that concludes tonight's news. 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

All right, all right, all right. Can you hear me? Are we coming in loud and clear? We are having some technical difficulties today in the station. I'm not one to hide behind random acts of improvisation that come up. You know what? It doesn't matter. We've got

music going on in the back. We are resorting to physical media, which is always great. I'm going through the archives. It's my first time back in the studio since I became a dad. It's a momentous occasion for me. And I had a whole great list of songs I was going to play for all of you. I was so excited. I sequenced it perfectly. And then I came in and the streaming service just wasn't cooperating. I tried multiple and none of them wanted to cooperate. But that's okay. We're rolling with the punches around here. I did start things off. There was an artist, a Brazilian artist I wanted to play. I was able to find some of their music on Bandcamp, so I played that. That was Jussara Marcel. She is a Brazilian artist out of São Paulo. So we played some of her music there. That song was called Delta Estacio Blues. A little nice mix there of Portuguese and English. After that, I played a Talk Talk song. I ended up playing two songs just to buy myself some time. So I did play here it is. I ended up playing two songs off of Laughingstock, the first two tracks there. Merman, spelled MYRRHMAN, and Ascension Day. We've got Can behind us. Who am I? Who am I to be talking over Can? It's a nice long song. You know, when you need to buy some time, you put on You Do Right. So you know what? That's what we're doing. Enjoy the nice sounds of Can here. And you know what? Everyone out there, You Do Right. Check back in a bit.

That could truly go on forever. That was Can doing You Do Right, and that was just 20 minutes we heard. Believe it or not, that was cut down from a six-hour improvisation. That is off the 1969 album by Can. I think they were actually on the jacket, which I have in front of me, they are referred to as The Can. And that came out in August 1969. And yeah, it's incredible here. Elements of psychedelic rock, blues, free jazz, world music. It is a good summary of the sorts of things you typically hear on this show. Speaking of which, I should introduce myself. I am your host, Alex Simoes. This is Sublimation Station, a bi-weekly show that we have playing music from around the world, some jazz, some world music, some psychedelic rock, some blues, some Brazilian tropicalia, some kraut rock, some West African jazz, everything, a lot, not everything. We don't really play any metal. We could, but we don't. I'm going to keep things going around here. We only have about 20 minutes left. Again, don't want to belabor the point, but we were having some technical difficulties here. So just like The Can does, we are improvising around here as well. We're playing all physical media from the archives. It's great. It's great. I'm seeing stuff I've never seen before, and I'm hopefully playing things for all of you out there that maybe you've never heard before. We're going to do a bit of Brazilian music here. This next track, this is Caetano Veloso. This is an album I was unaware of. I don't have too many details here. It's a latter career album. The album is called Livro, and I am about to play the second track called Livros, Books, for anyone that doesn't speak Portuguese. So here it goes. We'll check back in a little bit. As always, you can check track-blaster if you want to know the names of any of the songs that I'm playing. This is Caetano Veloso. We'll be back. Thanks for tuning in.

That was the wonderful, as always, Milton Nascimento. Part of the album, Minas. I played you two songs on there. I played you track 10, which is Paula e Bibeto, and then Ponta Giarea. That was the last one. It is sort of a song cycle, that album, Minas. One of my favorites. I have it on vinyl. Should have brought it in today. Sadly, our time here at Sublimation Station has come to a close. I'm going to send you off with a track from Björk, Spirit of Iceland here. And next up is Daniel with Transfer Station. We'll be back in 2 weeks. Thanks for tuning in.

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We bring all the sounds of Africa to you, from classics from the golden age of Rumba to the latest dance club favorites, with everything from Afrobeat to Ziglibiti. 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

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You're listening to 88.1 FM WMBR Cambridge. This is the Transfer Station, here with your host, Daniel. We'll see what we're playing now, but up next is, right now, is Kopecky Family Band with Kids Raising Kids. We're going back about a decade for the next set. Enjoy.

Well, hey there. This is the Transfer Station here on 88.1 FM, WMBR, Cambridge. That was a trek back to 10 to 15 years ago. We just heard Kimbra with Settle Down from the 2011 EP Settle Down. That was preceded by Turn It Around by Lucius from the 2013 album Wild Woman. Will the Woman? I'm not really sure. It has a very provocative album cover. Start off the set, or start off the show with Kopecky Family Band with the album, or with the song My Way from Kids Raising Kids 2015. Things are not going as planned in the station. You might know that A Control is out of commission, so I am in B Control. But that means that we're going to be able to play a really important announcement for you all a little bit later. Feel free to call or text 617-253-8810 with whatever you want to say. We just heard Grace Ives also with the ringtone PG-13. That's from 2017. And just because of that, we're going to listen to a little 100 Gex with the song Ringtone from the 2019 album 1000 Gex. We'll be back to the regular programming. Enjoy.

Well, hey there. This is Daniel again. Here on the Transfer Station, 88.1 FM, WMBR, Cambridge. We just heard Shannon Moser with Excess from the 2015 album. You shouldn't be doing that, but there is no apostrophe in the shouldn't. Started off the set with, or that was preceded by Kate Bush with Watching You Without Me from the 1985 album Hounds of Love. And the set started off with 100 Gex with the song Ringtone from the 2019 album 1000 Gex. That's a lot of Gex, geckos, whatever. If you're interested in seeing what was played exactly and when, you can check out track-buster.com. I am updating it. Feel free to call or text 617-253-8810. If you can guess what is tying all this stuff together here in the cozy, very cozy, as the little crocheted sign says here in B Control, Ohm Sweet Ohm. That's OHM. So what's tying all this music together here on the Transfer Station here in B Control, which is not where I usually am. In fact, actually, last time I was here, I talked about the beautiful new A Control, but alas, the ceiling collapsed. Just the drop ceiling. Well, up next, we are going to go back again to more of the regular programming. We're going to hear Future People by Alabama Shakes, keeping it in the 2010s. And right now, what we're listening to as I'm speaking is a Moscato rhythm, some nice dancehall rhythm for us. Okay, enjoy.

Hey there again, this is Daniel on the transfer station here on 88.1 FM WMBR Cambridge. We just heard new to Track Blaster. Nobody's ever played a song from this band, Peg, with the song No Dice from the somewhat recent album from 2025, Presque 2, variations number 435 through 514, called Baseball Season. Wanted to play that for a variety of reasons. First of all, good job, Red Sox. I see that they're winning right now in the second inning, 1-0. But they've been winning a lot recently, so I was excited to play something sort of baseball-related. Also, Peg is a... let me check that one sec. Is the brother, it's Xander Duell, who is, I've learned, the brother of the person who does Almond Dunes. I believe his name is Damon McMahon. And according to Bandcamp, it says, Peg is the highly collaborative project of helmed by Brooklyn Xander Duell. New to Track Blaster. It was maybe not as... not to the great achievement of the Moody Brews, whom I played before that, but perhaps similar. Progressive, rocky. But we did hear the Moody Blues with Tuesday Afternoon, a single version from the Best of the Moody Blues, which was released in 1996. That's preceded by Warpaint with Burgundy from a live session. Warpaint's recorded stuff is good, but live is super fantastic, so I love playing that song, which I haven't played in years. I started off the set with Alabama Shakes, Future People from the 2015 album Sound and Color. One other thing I was thinking about is when I was in a restaurant cafe recently, I was a little shocked to hear some horrendous music. I think it was probably AI. I don't know. I feel bad for the employees. It was perhaps checking Shazam, it was saying a bossa nova version of multiple things, but I don't know if it was bossa nova or just like a singer with a guitar, but it was a variety of Shape of You by Ed Sheeran, Don't Wanna Know, I don't know who that is by, but I believe that was like a hip hop song from 2000 something, and Here Comes the Sun by the Beatles. So to cleanse my mind from that horrendous music, we'll play some Beatles up next. Hope you enjoy.

That was just after the cleanse, the brain cleanse with hearing Here Comes the Sun. We just went back to much like much of the show, regular old indie pop from the 2010s and a little bit before. So that was Jessica Lexico with Falling from the Sky from the 2015 album Edge of the Sun, and Boy and Bear with Southern Sun from the 2013 album Harlequin Dream. That's an Australian band. Got it was a little bit of a sun theme. Also, we're hitting the end of the show, so I will say my farewells. I'm going to finish up with Buddy Holly by Weezer, given what Alex earlier referenced on his show, or maybe to me in the station. He's the host of Sublimation Station that preceded this show. After this, we have Vibe Killers. And with that, may the solar wind be ever at your back.

I'm John Davidson. 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Avoid any kind of spark or open flame, especially during and after fueling, until you've ventilated your boat properly.

0: 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Thank you for joining us today. You are listening to WMBR in Cambridge, 88.1 FM. My name is Tessa.
1: My name's Amanda.
0: Wait.
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0: Try again.
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0: Sorry, we didn't know where Amanda was sitting.
1: We've done this twice. The mics here are not